Good morning. You've tuned into Mango Mondays here on Bay FM. My name's Molly and I will be with you through till 11 o'clock this morning, filling in for Angus. It's such a beautiful day out there. Just went for a little drive and saw the ocean, saw some whales. How lucky are we to live in the rainbow region? If you're feeling up for it, text in, keep me company for the next hour, 0437 341 119, or there's a little text button if you're tuning in from online. I hope you enjoy what I've got in store for you for the next little while.

Girl Dreams by Beck. How good's Beck? Up before that was Big Star, 13, one of their most classic tracks. I feel like I could listen to that song nearly every day and not get sick of it. And I opened up the show with Carole King. It's always such a nice way to start your Monday. I feel that warm Carole King tapestry. What a fantastic album. I'm Molly here on Bay FM 99.9. Thanks for tuning in. Filling in for Angus, who's off being groovy in the States with the Babe Rainbow. Mango Mondays. I reckon it's maybe potentially one of the best shows on Bay FM. Up next, I've got a little pop tune. Maybe you might get you dancing, whatever you're doing, if you're hanging out the washing or maybe driving to work. Here's Kylie.

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That was Dirty Jeans by Magic Dirt off their album What Are Rockstars Doing Today, which came out in the year 2000. That song was so pivotal. Adelita, lead singer of Magic Dirt, so pivotal to me, so inspirational. Through my years growing up in Australia in the 90s and 2000s, I actually saw Adelita perform the other night at the Regent Theatre in Moolambar with her band Bleak Squad that's got Mick Harvey, who's played in the Bad Seeds over the years, and Mick Turner from the Dirty Three. What an amazing venue as well. If you ever get the chance to see any live acts at the Regent Theatre, I'd highly recommend. But yeah, Adelita's voice does something. And before that, I played a song by Rat Cat, Baby Baby, nice uplifting tune. I think that song came out in their album Blind Love that was like 90 or 91. So it's been around a while, but it doesn't get old. Next up, I'm going to play a track by The Falling Joys, similar vein, into this kind of like 90s, 2000s, maybe this might have been a bit earlier, Australian music. Text in, let me know how you're feeling about what I'm playing for you today. 0437 341 119. I'm Molly here on Mango Mondays on Bay FM. Thanks for tuning in.

And that was Grace Cummings with her beautiful cover of Nick Cave's song Straight to You. Keep an eye out for Grace Cummings' new album. I think it's due to come out in the next couple of weeks. I feel like she's got one of the most incredible, powerful voices coming out of Australia at the moment. I slowed it down a little bit there, but it's just such a beautiful song, and I feel like everyone deserved to hear that today. I'm Molly. I'm here filling in for Angus on Mango Mondays on Bay FM 99.9. Thanks for tuning in. Next song I've got to play for you is a song called Eternity in Time by Spike Fuck. Again, last week I got to see Spike Fuck perform at Howl & Moan. He was playing, they were supporting Kieran J. Callanan, Escapism, and another band from Brisbane whose name escapes me right now. But all four acts in the record shop there were so fantastic. So thanks, Mario, for putting that on last Thursday. But yeah, here's a great Spike Fuck track that I've been loving lately. Hope you like it too.

0: Hello, my name is Kieran J. Calden, from Kieran J. Calden. 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
5: Nine. The other day, there was a bigger job than I thought. I found some photos from a lifetime ago. And my hair was long. And yours was short. And your housemate hated me. But you persevered. The rest is history. All them years and years. And now you're far away. You sent a picture of you on the sand. With salt in your hair.

That was a track called Salt in Your Hair by band Scott and Charlene's Wedding, which I didn't realise, but it's kind of fitting that I played them considering I played a Kylie Minogue song earlier and she was Charlene in Neighbours, where the name of that band came from. before the ads, I played a little groovy kind of track by a German jazz band called Kran. Wonder Girl was the name of their track. Hopefully it got you moving a little bit. I'm Molly. I'm here on Mango Mondays. Got a couple more songs for you to play before the next show, Regards with Emma, is up. Thanks for tuning in. Hope you have a beautiful sunny day out there. It's that glorious winter weather we've been craving for so long, and I'm so glad it's here. This next song, I think everyone will love it. It's very fun.

0: Good morning. Hi, it's Emma here on Regard. How you going? Hope all's well with you this morning. Gorgeous to see the sun. I was just saying to Molly there from Mango Mondays that I was driving in, listening to those great tracks this morning. Really especially enjoyed that one from Grace Cummings. And I could feel that sun in my marrow. Gee, it felt good. It was a bit fresh when I got out of the car. But yeah, so nice. So nice to feel that. So here on Regard, we talk about death, dying and grief. And it's really about turning towards these unavoidable truths of what it is to be human, our mortal human condition. And it's also about having relationship with, or being in relationship with each other and this place, this beautiful Bundjalung soil and sky and water. Sometimes the content on the program can stir, so please keep an eye on your well-being. And if today's conversation leaves you a little bit wobbly or unwell, you can always ask a listening partner to hear you. You can seek supports through a counsellor, a therapist, community services or phone lines. And Lifeline is always at the other end of the line on 13 11 14. So I was flicking through the Echo this week and I was reading about the memorial plaques, which are facing a 15-year review under a draft policy. And they are seeking your feedback. They're seeking community feedback on the draft policy, which will guide how memorials and plaques are approved and managed in public spaces. So under the proposal, all of the memorials will be reviewed after 15 years and they can be retained, they can be relocated, or they can be removed based on their significance, on their condition, and on future use of the site. So new memorials will require a strong connection to the Shire, to the Byron Shire, and also evidence of community support. And the policy proposes a temporary halt on new memorials and main beach parklands while a foreshore master plan is being developed, which is aiming to balance remembrance with preserving public open spaces. So this draft policy, it's on public exhibition and your submissions are invited before it goes back to council for consideration. So if you've got some thoughts on that, maybe you've got loved ones or friends that have a memorial, or you have been wanting to submit a proposal for a memorial, now is your chance to think about how we honour people here in this place in ways that are meaningful to them, to their loved ones, to their communities, but also sensitive to this place, this land, this Bundjalung soil and that we live. So there you go. Have a say. The invitation is there. Got a bit of a packed program for you this morning. Wanted to talk to you about a season, the first season of You Can't Ask That. Do you know that one on the ABC? This, I think it started about 10 years ago, the first season. And the final episode on that first season was about people living with a life-limiting illness, an illness when it is terminal. And I don't really love the word terminal. I think we can probably do better with the frame on that. But we won't go into that today. So You Can't Ask That, season one, the final episode. It is insightful. It's moving and it's unpredictable and it's stood the test of time. Honestly, even a decade ago. So this episode is setting the record straight, it says, about what it's really like to live with a terminal illness. And I wanted to play this for you this morning, this little excerpt from that, because it's helpful and it's always good to hear things in people's own voices. So this is a reminder of how you can respond when someone says, I'm dying or I'm living with a life-limiting illness. Here we go.
1: What should people say when they hear the news?
2: They should
1: shouldn't be obliged to say anything at all.
2: Well, obviously, they just immediately say, I'm so sorry, you know, how sad. And then I think they're lost for words.
1: When I found out the news myself, one of my biggest concerns was having to deal with all the people who are trying to offer solace and support, but I end up offering support and solace to them.
3: In many ways, I actually have to support the person I'm telling because they're the ones that are finding out the information for the first time.
1: And it becomes quite bloody taxing, you know. You've got dozens of people that you've got to go through this bloody process with.
2: I mean, pity is the thing you fear the most in people.
3: There are a couple of exceptions, though, a couple of sort of friends where we basically just kick off each other and they're like, ah, get over it, it's only a brain tumor, you'll be fine. And actually, they're the easiest phone calls because it's like, yeah, whatever, yeah, stop crying about it, princess, you'll be fine.
2: I think the thing that irritates me the most, I think that what people shouldn't say is, oh, there's this miracle cure they've just discovered, you know, if you go to Vietnam and have a vegan diet and drink, I don't know, whatever.
4: Some people who tell me to eat more ginger or who recommend the Gerson therapy, which is absolute quackery.
3: Have you prayed to God? To have you tried insert alternative therapy medicine here, you'd be surprised at how many people told me to take up smoking marijuana.
2: As if you're going to disrupt your entire life to try some, you couldn't even call it a treatment, to try some method of curing this disease when you know perfectly well that if there was a cure for cancer, it'd be on the front page of every newspaper in the world.
3: I instead interpret what they're saying as, I really care about you and here I'm hoping that this can help. And if you use that mindset of what it is that they're saying, then it makes all of those sort of things, which would otherwise potentially be annoying, suddenly become much more nice.
5: Maybe just think about being kind. That's the most important thing.
0: There you go. Things to do, things to say when somebody says that they are living with a terminal illness. Don't ask them or don't tell them to have some ginger. That's not helpful, honestly. Okay, so that episode of You Can't Ask That, it's 30-minute watch. It's still available on iView and I encourage you to watch it. We are going to go now to a track by Cat Power, I Think of Angels.

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1: Here we are, Regard with Emma on Bay FM 99.9. Now, when we die, there is a lot to organise, and whether you are updating your estate plans, supporting ageing parents, or just wanting to understand the process, there is a session coming up on August the 6th at Tweed Cemetery, and it's going to provide practical information and the opportunity to ask questions in a very supportive environment. I've got Hayley Halloran from Paperbark Death Care and Funerals on the line, and she's going to tell us about this free event being run with Tweedshire Council and cemetery staff. Hayley, good morning.
2: Hello.
1: Hello.
2: Good morning to you and everybody out there.
1: Tell us about Life Ends But the Paperwork Continues event.
2: Yeah, so we're doing a 45-minute to an hour session this Thursday. It's for Local Government Week, and I'm going to be covering some of the things that we tend to forget about organising to put in with our will, our estate, and all of the last wishes. And it's just going to be me going through all of the needed paperwork that you or a loved one has to find and source when we die. And I've got a little checklist to share with you and a little book so everybody can go away and make sure everything's ticked off so that we leave a bit of a map and not a maze for everybody when the time comes.
1: Oh, love that. Leave a map and not a maze. There you go. Yeah. If you are befuddled with where to begin, or maybe you've started and haven't completed, or maybe you just want to refresh because things are changing all the time, you can get along to Life Ends But Paperwork Is Essential, and it's brought to you by Paperbark Death Care and Funerals and Tweed Valley Cemetery. And it's on 6th of August?
2: 10. Yeah, so this Thursday at 10, and if you're unable to make it, you can live stream it and or sign up for it and then watch it at a later date.
1: Okay, and I've got a note here that registration is essential.
2: Yes, especially if you're coming because there's scones being made.
1: Scones! Who doesn't love a scone? Stick around for morning tea after the presentation. And I think this is a great way of just talking with other people about wishes and continuing the conversation, isn't it?
2: It is, very much so.
1: Okay, so where do people go? Do they go Humanitix? The event is
2: It's Humanitix, yeah. Okay. It is. So, yeah, if you just put in Life Ends, Paperwork Continues, it will come up. Otherwise, you feel free to email us or the cemetery and we'll send you a link.
1: And that email address is support@paperbarkdeathcare.com.au. There you go. This Thursday, 10 a.m. at Tweed Valley Cemetery, you do need to register. Thanks, Hayley.
2: No worries.
1: There'll be a great turnout. It's important conversation to be having.
2: Yeah, it is.
1: Yeah. All right. Now, up next, we're going to be talking to Naomi Manahim about the grief of childlessness. Just before we do, let's go to some local music, local as in Australian music. We have got some Smith and Jones. Here we go. Here's Baby Blue.

0: It's a cool little track, Smith & Jones, Baby Blue. I like that. I just discovered that this morning and I was enjoying it. Regard with Emma here on Bay FM 99.9. Naomi Menahem is here in studio with me this morning and we're going to have a conversation about the grief of childlessness and whether that is childlessness by choice or by circumstance or maybe somewhere in between. Naomi has spent about a decade completing her doctorate and to understand why she didn't have children. And she says that the research completely changed her. She is founding Childless Conversation, which is a forum that has blossomed out of her doctoral research and it gives voice to a community of people long overlooked. And so we're going to have a look this morning or a chat about the shapes of grief that are often overlooked. Naomi, welcome. Thanks for coming into Bay FM this morning.
1: Thanks, Emma. We made it happen.
0: We did. So let's frame things up a little bit by starting with what is childlessness, as in what are some of the ways that people live with childlessness?
1: It's broad, as you can imagine, and incredibly nuanced. And if you dare to ask somebody why they didn't have children, the responses will be quite unique each time. But because I spent so long in the academia world, I will refer back and because it's an easier way to understand it. But either people, what's called voluntary, so they either make a very conscious decision and say it's not for them and they don't want kids, or the way literature talks about it is involuntary, and that's usually as a result of a biological issue, either with themselves or their partner. And then there's a whole bunch of us, me included, who kind of refer to ourselves as circumstantially childless. A life circumstance didn't really present the opportunity, and most of the time that ends up sort of sitting within the fact that we didn't meet the right partner. So that's generally how it's divided. And of course, people swing in between and there's all sorts of nuance that sits within that. So that's generally how the world is divided when we think of childlessness.
0: There's a lot to be said for choosing the right father. So yesterday was Sunday, 2nd of August, and in the afternoon you had your first event. How did that go?
1: It was really great. I ran a pilot event with some friendlies. So that was great a few weeks ago and tested the waters and that was received positively. So I broadened it and had also friendlies, gorgeous women who came together. And but I put it out into the wider community. So we were six women who came together, plus me, so seven. And people who know me know that cake is the centre of my universe. So it was very much a kind of cake, coffee, afternoon tea and a kind of guided, structured, unstructured conversation about childlessness and all the things that that encompasses and how it is to live as a childless woman.
0: There's a lot of grief that can accompany childlessness. And I just thought, you know, often we're talking about death, dying and grief in the context of loss of somebody. But I think it's an interesting conversation to explore, you know, something more perhaps disenfranchised where it's just really not recognised in community or in life, really. People, it's quite dismissed. Do you want to speak a little bit to that?
1: Yeah. I mean, I think it's also nuanced because there is, and certainly around the table yesterday, there was discussion around abortion and there was discussion around miscarriage. And so, you know, that is very present and also lives not born for whatever reason. So I think the death and the grieving piece is part of that and a mislived experience. I think the biggest issue and certainly came up in my research, came up with the women I spoke to and the women who were around my table yesterday, is the way that grief presents and that it isn't really acknowledged because, again, it's extraordinarily nuanced. And I think what happens with childlessness in an environment and a culture which celebrates motherhood and parenthood and equates that women really are all mothers, there isn't a lot of thought that goes into the extraordinary complexities that surround the grief. And I have encountered a lot of women who made a very conscious decision, and yet there's a biting that surprises them sometimes of grief coming up, of being in an environment that they didn't expect, but also being in a family situation where nobody talks about it, nobody acknowledges it. With friends, where it's sort of pushed to the side a little bit because nobody knows how to encounter it and how to hold it in a way that understands the nuance and the complexity of it. And so the research and the literature certainly talks about this concept of disenfranchised grief, where it's sort of and then there are layers within that, because as a circumstantially childless woman, you know, I can say that I was somehow complicit in my childlessness because I never really tried for whatever reason. And then you look at the involuntary who've tried many times and couldn't. So is their grief more acceptable than my grief? And, you know, so there's it's so complex.
0: It's like what they say about the thumbprint, isn't it? That everybody's unique experience of grief is so different. Yeah. It's there's a lot of judgment too. There can be a lot of judgment around grieving of any kind. It's like, oh, you know, you're not grieving enough, or you're grieving too much, or, you know, and our families can impose their thoughts and ideals on us.
1: Yes, in how the we should be grieving, and when's enough grieving time, and, you know, especially for a missed lost experience, you know, is that a valid grieving point?
0: Yeah.
1: Because, you know, when you look at the layers of loss that sit in particular, you know, death of children and those sorts of things, you just sort of go, well, you never really had one, what are you grieving? And, you know, there's kind of a hierarchy that I certainly experience around grief. And it's something that I'm sort of getting familiar for myself, because, again, I kind of pushed it right down to the bottom, that it's sort of how dare I? And what's been interesting for me is to see the first experience of grief come around my childlessness hit me when my friends had grandchildren. So I never really have experienced a lot of grief that I'm conscious of around not having children, but somehow this next layer and they're watching their footprints expand and all the things. And it is a phenomenon that is spoken about with childless people, where their footprint starts to shrink as they get older.
0: Yeah.
1: So it's been a bit of a shock for me, and not something that I, well, here I am on public radio talking about it, but not something that's really discussed or, yeah, that I would raise in many environments, and not something that's even thought that I would. And I think most people assume that childless people have made a decision not to, for whatever reason, and so it's not really thought about.
0: So much more nuanced than that. And talking about children, we're speaking, I guess, to the beginning of life, and I'm wondering, how does being childless perhaps impact the other end of life? Have you noticed conversations happening in that space?
1: A lot. I mean, legacy is a big piece that sits in the childless space. You know, it came up yesterday in our conversation around, you know, who do you leave our stuff to? It certainly came up in my research of who will carry the stories on, you know, who will be remembering of all the things. And then there's the very practical, you know, who will come to my aid if I am aging, who will, you know, so there is quite a lot of, you know, who will come to the, who will speak on my behalf. You know, it gets from the kind of very, the broad sort of piece right down to the very, very narrow and very, very practical. So, and everything that sits in between. So the other end of life and retirement and, yeah, and then as we progress towards that, there is certainly a discussion.
0: I can hear how very quickly things could lead to a real sense of loneliness in that, you know, thinking about, and that's something very real that I've heard also in grief circles before, you know, that I'm a single person and I don't have family, or my family has passed, or I don't have, you know, and it's who will care for me? Having a family doesn't, it's not a given. It's definitely not a given. You mentioned before about finding other ways to mother. I'm wondering if you can maybe speak to that, because there's kind of, I was thinking, you know, when your mother dies, there's a sense of needing to mother oneself, you know, which is probably a practice that we need sooner rather than later, you know, like to practice that so that we have a bit of muscle, I guess, when the inevitable happens. How do you see people mothering themselves or mothering in other ways in community, perhaps, or the earth, or...
1: So it's, again, a bit of a trigger, and it came up yesterday, this notion of somehow substituting the very real raising of children with other things. And so I just want to raise that it's not necessarily comparable. With that said, the notion of maternal instinct is very present for a lot of childless people. And so they mother in different ways. Certainly for my women who are much older, a decade older than me, teaching, nursing, often career choice allows that piece. Certainly the very lived, real experience of raising nieces and nephews and being involved in godchildren and other ways, fostering. So there is other ways that people express their maternal instinct, volunteering and all the things, and certainly the place of care of ourselves is really important when we live in a culture that just constantly bashes us and misses us with just messages all the time about the joys of mother, and it just comes out in conversation all the time. You know, there is no better experience than having kids, or, you know, it's the peak experience, you know, it's the best thing I've ever done. I know that's highly contentious as well, but, you know, you constantly, it's just shocking. So I think that place of being able to hold that, and that's something that I'm wanting to do with Childless Conversation, is to just create an environment where we can bring all of that nuance, and it's certainly to raise, you know, things unspoken are often what fester. And so I'm trying to change that into, say, how crazy are some of the comments, you know, how, and through that to mother ourselves in some way, and just to kind of get some care up.
0: This is Regard with Emma on Bay FM 99.9. I'm in conversation this morning with Naomi Manahem, and we are talking about childlessness, grief. And I'm wondering some of the other surprising things that might have come up through your research, Naomi.
1: Oh, God, there were many. I think as much as we're talking about grief, I do want to acknowledge that it is not necessarily, that is not necessarily the only emotion that childless people experience. And childless by choice is a whole other category, which I can't really talk to, because they don't necessarily experience the same level of grief as the other two categories. But certainly what my women spoke about, and the concept of growing around grief, and this place of just actually accepting what is, and my women spoke about it as just getting on with it. So there was a real kind of pragmatism that came through that I was really buoyed about. And they were in their 60s and 70s at that point, came from a generation where absolutely they were expected to have kids, and pretty much where I sat, and thought that they would. And I was really buoyed by that there wasn't only one lived experience, there wasn't only one emotion. There was everything in between, you know, there was relief, there was joy, there was absolutely grief at times, there was absolute pragmatism, there was, you know, a sense of huge freedom that came through as well. And so I really enjoyed that. What came through for me was sitting often reading the literature and often hearing going, I had no idea we live in a culture that absolutely celebrates motherhood to the extent. And so I was left feeling a lot of the time going, it's no wonder I feel like I do, dismissed, excluded, kind of not being able to raise a voice when I want to, kind of cowering a little bit behind all the mother stuff that we do, raising money at, you know, in at workplaces for people about to go and have babies and maternity leave and covering maternity leave and, you know, and staying late while other mothers needed to do all the things. So, you know, it's a very, I guess what was surprising for me when I actually read it on the page and I heard it being spoken, going, oh my God, what was sitting sort of as this subtle peace in my subconscious was suddenly raised.
0: Affirmed, perhaps. And it's just so important to have, you know, a group setting, I think, to be able to share, you know, in any kind of grief, any kind of just living your life, actually, to be able to sit with a bunch of people and just share what's on your heart. But I think specifically when it's a group that understands something of the nuance of your experience, it, you know, kind of pings backwards and forwards, doesn't it? Is that what you notice? That people go, oh, yeah, there's like some head nodding, you know, and people can locate themselves and their own experience when you have a diverse group of people together. And I think that idea of being human comes through. It's, oh, we meet in this place, you know, despite our upbringing or our, you know, choices or our work or whatever it is, this place that we meet of the shared experiences, us meeting in our humanity. Great solace.
1: Oh, it was, I think that it was so interesting for me because the first time I met my women was individually and then I got them together in groups to validate my findings. And it was the first time that they had met other childless women. I mean, they had them in their lives, but not met under that banner, I guess.
0: Or container,
1: and,
0: even.
1: And yeah. It was so delightful to have ping-pong it off each other and talk about all the in an environment where that was the topic. And, you know, what do you do when you retire? And what should I be doing here? And what about that? And who feels this grief? And who feels that joy? And, you know, it was just this safe space where they came together and had a conversation. And now, for me, the big moment is, you know, if somebody touches their grief and there's real resonance around, but also the hilarity, you know, for me, I love when you raise things and raise things and raise things. And I think there's something incredibly powerful and validating in the opportunity to come together.
0: There's belonging, isn't there? You know, and identity too.
1: Yes.
0: Which is, you know, two things that we are hungry for.
1: Very much so.
0: I think there's something also in that piece around knowing what is possible for some women, knowing what is possible, but it just didn't eventuate. And then that kind of chasm between what you

0: your experiences and what actually is. And it does need to be grieved. It does need to be named and acknowledged and tended together, whether that's just, you know, with a couple of people or in a group setting. It's very, very cathartic. And it's interesting that it was your research that kind of brought this to the surface for you.
1: I mean, I remember sort of in my late 40s wanting to have more conversation about it and started to look for blogs, and, you know, it was the early blogging days. So we're talking, yeah, maybe about 14 years ago now. And there was nothing. And I slipped in by accident into academia. That was not an intended outcome of my exploration, although I'm incredibly grateful for the journey I went on in whatever framing, and had extraordinary supervisors. I think that the biggest piece that I've found as well is this notion of identity, because, and to your point, Emma, you know, I guess I had no clue quite how potent, it's an academic term again, pronatalism, this notion of, you know, we live in a culture that is pronatal. So we pay women, we have government policies that encourage women to have babies. And so when you live in a culture where, of course, most of us grow up thinking we're going to be mothers, that's going to be our identity. And then when that piece doesn't happen for whatever reason, you know, at times you can be kind of, and now grandmother, you know, as well, you can be grappling at times to go, where is a safe place for me to belong? Where, how do I do this? You know, I kind of had this one plan and it didn't happen for whatever reason. And you're right. I think with any identity change, and people talk about this when they retire, and, you know, not that I want to compare, but there is this grieving period where you kind of go, that's who I was. This is who I thought I'd become. Now who am I? And I think being able to journeying that is an extraordinary gift. Mm. And I know it's not a transition that I was able to do as much as I'd like to have done with others. And I did it with my supervisors and the academic world. And now certainly me loving a little bit. Writing them monthly to get my web page in progress. I'm happy in my email address. Fine, get in contact with me if they need the details.
0: Great. So, yeah, okay. Online to better, I can reach and reach me too, because it was a call to your mother. And, about children, I would inhabit as that process, and it's just going to happen. It's going to happen. And childhood dreams are conditioned to your dog,
1: your own.
0: It's fun. Many people's lives, and I know it's like it's hard to do. For many people's lives, and I know

0: was a force of nature, a troubadour from a different time. He had that unique ability to bring people together. That was his medicine, his great gift. I'm not going to read the Gaelic parts of any of these messages. The frame said, Glenn was a princely man, a warm and generous human who was always inclined to bring the stranger in from the street and share the stage with them. His was always a hand up and not a hand out. He was a doer, a man of action, an inspiring teacher. We are all still in shock and haven't even started climbing the mountain of grief ahead. We won't see his like again. Thank you all for your warmth. That was the Frames, the band that he was with for 40 odd years, if I'm correct. Whelan's, a venue well known for its live music scene in Dublin, they have written, "We at Whelan's are floored by the tragic news of Glenn's passing this morning. We are heartbroken. Since news trickled in, it has been very hard to process, to try and put into words what Glenn meant to us and the wider music scene. We have known Glenn since the early 90s when we were lucky enough to host the Frames for many shows and play a part in helping the band with the release of their second album, Fitzcarraldo. It was a joy to watch the impact Revelate had on his career and the queues stretching down the street at each show after its release. Each show felt like we were witnessing something special. They were indeed spiritual. Such a wonderful music career after that. One highlight was seeing Glenn go on to pick up an Oscar with Marquetta for Falling Slowly from the film Once. Such a rich career, such a passion for music. We were reminded of the power of the music of the Frames and the incredible atmosphere and the incredible atmosphere and energy of their shows in Whelan's when they played for us to celebrate our 25th anniversary back in 2014. Glenn showed his generosity by announcing from the stage mid-set that drinks were on him for the rest of the evening. Cue panicked bar staff. I think that says a lot about his character from the Frames and from the places he played. Let's play some more music. I'm going to play this one now. Let's do a couple of tracks. Here's Step Out of the Shadows, a song that Glenn recorded solo on his EP Drive All Night, and it's a song about letting go of fear. Here we go. You're on Bay FM. I'm Karen with Musical Medicine, honouring the wonderful Irish artist Glenn Hansard.
1: Bound by certain forces, the same as anyone, step out of the shadows, my little one. There's a change is surely coming.

Shadows, and we are back online. So if you have just joined in on the streaming platform, apologies for the little system outage that we have now had rectified. So if you've missed the first half, I don't know if it will still have pre-recorded, but I will do something to endeavour to fix that. I am, of course, honouring Glenn Hansard, who passed away suddenly in a tragic motorbike accident just days ago. Dublin will be soon waking up on Monday, and there will be a public wake today followed by a funeral tomorrow. I'm sure there'll be lots of singing in celebrating and in grieving the shock. Glenn was born in 1970 in Ballymun, a suburb of Dublin, and he shot to prominence when he was cast in 1991 in the musical comedy film The Commitments. He was the longtime frontman of rock band The Frames, and he lived a life of music. He's known, you know, to some mainly from the film Once, which was put out in 2007. And again, that was a role that he wasn't originally assigned to play. Apparently the director, John Carney, had earmarked Irish actor Cillian Murphy for that role. He said, he's quite a good singer. I thought I'd do the usual thing where you get a good actor who can half sing and train that voice. And then it became clear to everyone on the film that we should do it the other way around. We should get somebody who could really sing and half act, and I'll trust that I would be able to do something magical with that. He turned to his friend Glenn Hansard, who'd co-written the music for the film, and the rest is history. So, yeah. Again, apologies if you've been trying to stream the show. We are now up on all platforms, and I have started off with Sean Terrell doing The Parting Glass, went into Glenn's Carrie Fergus and What Happens When the Heart Just Stops. Just played Step Out of the Shadow, and I'll continue now with a track that he recorded on his Didn't He Ramble album. Like I said before, he has a huge discography, solo, with The Frames, with The Swell Season. I'm trying to touch on a bit of all of that today. So here he is, Glenn Hansard. What a loss to the world. What a lot of sadness and reflecting many, many are doing these past 4 or 5 days since the news broke. Here is Her Mercy. Glenn Hansard, you're on BayFM 99.9.

when you're broken, when your heart is finally open, when you're down, down in trouble.

That is Her Mercy, Glenn Hansard. As I said, it's from his Didn't He Ramble album. And I've read out a few tributes from the Frames and Whelans and Hot Press magazine. Continuing with those, David Keenan, who I feature a lot on my show and really love, another young Irish performer. He said, I first met Glenn in Dundalk in 2015. He called me up on stage in the Spirit Store and I genuinely could not believe the gesture at a time when I felt like giving up that encounter lit the fire in me again. Afterwards, he brought me to America, gifted me the battered guitar I've written every song on since 2018, and he sat and recorded the Strip Me Bare EP beside me. No one did more to pull others up onto the ship and give them a shot. Rest easy, Glenn. Thank you for everything, brother. That's from David Keenan. Dermot Kennedy, who put together the Mishnock Festival last year where the Frames played, he says, as soon as you start to think it's important that your name is on the top of the bill, you've lost the run of yourself. Glenn said that to me backstage in Vicar Street in 2014 when I asked him why he'd invited me up to sing one of my songs during his show. He said, the stage is yours for 10 minutes. Do it solo. Play with the band. Do whatever you want. He put me on stages when no one else would. The sole reason I opened up my case and started to sing on Grafton Street when I was 16. He showed me nothing but kindness and support since the very beginning. The level of inspiration I felt watching him when I was starting out is hard to describe. Dermot Kennedy says, so thank you, Glenn, for always singing like it was the last chance you'd get. We all felt it. That really resonated with me. Something I couldn't articulate, but he really did give every ounce of himself to every performance, whether it was sitting on the street, busking at the Christmas, busking, raising money, or in a little session like we saw him playing at on his, what was to become his final night of playing music. It's a very ongoing thread with musicians, just how generous he was. A photographer I follow, Stefan Tividar, he wrote, Glenn is the kindest gentleman, always a friend of young artists looking for guidance, always helping the people in need, always the voice to follow. Songwriter extraordinaire, a valid reason to want to become Irish, just hoping some of his aura would rub off on you. He says, words are failing me right now. I simply cannot find the power to accept the chances we had to soak up his brilliance were finite and now are gone. I know many people have higher claims to his friendship than me. In all fairness, it always felt he was the best friend of everyone he was surrounded by. But that's the mark of a great man. He was and is and always will be Ireland. One more before some more music. No, that's enough. Let's play some more tracks. This is possibly my favourite track by The Frames, Glenn's band. The strings, the melodic, I'm going to play this one. I am going to get Mick McHugh on the phone at about 1 o'clock, a local Irish artist who has crossed paths with Glenn, and just get his reflections. And Mick also happens to have released a beautiful uplifting track. So a few more tracks. This is my favourite Frames, I'm just going to call it. This is called Lay Me Down.

Stunning, stunning track by Glenn Hansard with The Frames, his band. And like I said, we got to see them play, as many have. I don't think we were at Blues Fest when they played. Otherwise, I'm sure I would have seen them there too. But very, very grateful for that chance last year to see them at the Mishnock Festival on St. Paddy's Day at Sydney Domain. I'm going to play another track by The Frames. This is from their live album, Setlist. And when this was played at the Domain, I turned to my partner, and I still feel it when I listen to this live version, and I was in tears. I just said, oh, feeling it now. I forgot just how good he was. Anyway, I'm going to play this, and then we might just go into the other. There's a lot of emotional songs, especially in the context that I'm playing.

fall down into your situations, bringing out the best in you. You're flat on your back again and start. Your every word I'm heeding. Can you help me to see? 'Cause I'm lost in the mire.

wind. Star, star.

0: Oh, so as I said, that is probably the most recognisable song. Maybe it's the only song that some people know Glenn via his role and his music in the movie Once. And yeah, that was brought out. He won an Academy Award for Best Original Song at the Academy Awards in 2008. And we've heard those words sung loudly in the streets of Dublin these last few days. Groups are gathering, take this sinking boat and point it home. We've still got time. Raise your hopeful voice. You had a choice. You've made it now. And speaking of hopeful voices, I have my good Irish mate, singer, songwriter, musician extraordinaire Mick McHugh on the phone. Hi, Mick, you there?
1: Yeah, hey, Karen.
0: What a pleasure to get you on today of all days. It's a somber time, but you have happened to release an uplifting new song, which we will get to shortly. But your reflections, I've been reading out a lot of the outpouring online that I've just grabbed, and I couldn't even start to touch on it in a two-hour show, but it has been not so much here in Australia perhaps, although I do have friends that know and love his music, but in Ireland. And being an Irishman and a musician and someone who's met Glenn, I would love to, whatever you want to add to this conversation tonight.
1: Yeah, so I've been out gigging all weekend there, Thursday, Friday, Saturday, Sunday. And so, first of all, you mentioned that that song is probably his best well-known on the globe. And, yeah, that was the song that people asked me for each night. And they were Australian bands asking me for that.
0: Yeah.
1: That was them. And then I've been chatting to people about it. And I suppose to put it in context, first of all, maybe an analogy to try and put it in context, who he is within the Irish music culture. If I was to put it in Australian terms, and, you know, it would be like something happening to Paul Kelly, 56. Like, that's, or you could put it in Kurt Cobain's. It's just, it's a cultural icon that was kind of in the fabric, woven into the fabric of Irish music culture, and his tentacles and that, like, spread across the world. So that's who he is, I suppose, if you're not aware of him. It would be like the effect of that, and that's why it's been such a shock, because he was a trailblazer. Mundy had that up, a trailblazer. That's a good word. He was always, and if you look at him, also was reflecting on how many people have a photo up with Glenn, how many people have a video and a story. All my feed is just packed with people. I'm sure it's the same if you followed him, and he's probably followed similar types of, you know, musicians who are influenced. But everyone's saying how much they're influenced by him. Everyone's saying how much of a beautiful moment they had with him. How there's all of those things, and I think
0: very, in time and spirit and presence.
1: Massive generosity to that, to his time with people. And there was another one I read was saying Glenn had, and I can't recall who it was because I've read so many, but paraphrasing was saying that Glenn had learned the art of giving himself 100%. You see him in a performance, you're always like, oh, he left nothing out there. He gave 100%. And this person was writing in their post saying, and I think, you know, isn't that what we kind of strive for as a person and as a human? You want to kind of leave like, oh, I went out there, whether you play sport, whether, like, same if you're a radio show, the same with your family, with your life, you kind of want to know, it's like you went and you gave it everything, your passions, your hobbies, your things that you love in life. And he had mastered that. And every time you went to a gig of his, you walked away feeling like you felt something, like I've been taken, he'd taken you to a place. So he mastered the art of giving 100%. And that was infectious. And I think, you know, when you watch them, you're like, yeah, that's how I want to be in life. That's how I want to need, that's what I need to do.
0: Yeah. And I think there's an element of that I read out, you know, Dermot Kennedy said that he was always singing like it was the last chance he'd get, and we felt it, you know, like, and the grief is partly, even for those of us who don't know him, if we've seen him live, like accepting that we won't get that feeling again. You know, we have to now just hold on to the experiences we've had. And you did personally meet him in your musical journey.
1: Yeah, like, and I wouldn't be on here trying to say I pretend I'm a friend or anything like that.
0: Of course. Just,
1: he's an idol. He's an idol. And I like, I'm realizing since he's passed away how much I modeled myself on him, you know. And I was just lucky because I'm a full-time musician. I crossed paths with him a couple of times and I'm really, you know, I was totally in awe and inspired just meeting him. But there were precious little moments now and they, you know, meant a lot to me as a musician on my journey. But the first time was, I think 2003, the US and the UK were about to invade Iraq and it was a big, massive gig and protest march in Dublin. And Damien Rice, Glenn Hansen, all these musicians got up and they were singing and everyone was, Shane McGowan was there as well. Actually, he got up and sang a band plays Waltzing Matilda. Myself and Amanda, my wife, we were that's where we met in Dublin around then. So then, as it happens, that had happened during the day. We just happened to be walking around the corner, around the back of like Dame Street, and Glenn is sitting in a door, like in the doorway, just like a closed door, just sitting in the doorway, kind of holding his head and in bits. He'd had performed and he'd given everything as he always does. And that's 23, 24, like that's how he's lived, you know.
0: Yeah.
1: There he was, he'd given everything on the stage. We just happened to walk around and he was sitting there and we ended up bumping into him and he was just explaining to us that he was in bits. Yeah, he'd vomited. He'd put his heart out there and he was there going, oh my God. And so it was kind of it was almost a strange encounter because he was in this vulnerable place and that, but it was just, I know, a chance meeting. We're there and we're like, oh, and we're just kind of checking, you're okay. But he just like, poured his heart out, telling us where he was at and what had happened and stuff. And I was already like a massive fan. So I was only early in my career. And, you know, I'm looking at people like, Damien Rice and all these people. Like, and I've seen it at Glenn Hansard, the Frames show at Vicar Street. It's an album they recorded, the set was a live one. It went to number one in Ireland back in the day. And I've seen him a couple of times, with that show in particular, I watched that and I was like, this is what I want to do with my life. I was like, this is just, you know, to what he did for people, the joy, the journey. I was like, this is just magical. So I was early in my career, so I'd experienced that. And then I've seen, you know, bump into him on the streets. And the next time then was in Australia, in Port Fairy Folk Festival. And it was, Damon Dempsey was there and it was that whole crew. And he met me like, I know you. How do I know you? And I had to tell him. I was like, oh, well, he goes, I can't place it. Well, it's a strain. I told him. I met you when you're vomiting in the streets on the doorway in Dublin.
0: And he's a proud man.
1: And I was like, that was, just brief encounter, but just everyone was there. It was like more of an Irish cohort with all Damien Dempsey and all the Irish cohort that are always kind of on tour in Australia through March. And when you're a musician, you don't see a lot of people because you're gigging for a lot.
0: Weird hours,
1: but at a festival, there's always this great moment where you see your friends, your friends who are in the industry. And then there was great sing songs at that, singing the old triangle and all that.
0: Get to that this show. There's a recording of Glenn and Damien doing the old triangle. So, I've got that in the mix here, maybe.
1: Yeah, I'm not 100%, but my memory says they released that as a charity song for homeless, to raise awareness for homeless coming into a Christmas. And that, of course, leads on to the legacy of what he did for the Christmas busk, where he went out, you know, really using his fame, because he had the global fame at this point from the movie Once. And then he went out, he is a busker. He started out as a busker. But then he took back with his fame, called in his friends and went out busking on Christmas Eve, raising funds. And I've seen the Dublin Simon community talking about the COVID bus, because that became a tradition. And as that was around, I think it's probably more than 10 years old, that I think it might be 2012 or 13 it kicked off as a big phenomenon. And then it's become a tradition. I saw someone else saying, you go to that once, you're like, oh my God, it was amazing. Then you go the next year, with your family, and all of a sudden it's a tradition, and that has become a tradition for people. They flock in there. They all these, and then more and more musicians that turn up every year. Glenn brings in, they were bringing in all the friends.
0: Yeah,
1: all
0: Liam, the big names, Bono.
1: All the big hitters would come in there. Yeah. But then in Dublin, obviously during COVID, they couldn't do it. So they did a, people might have seen, there's a recording where they did it in, I think it's St. Patrick's Cathedral.
0: Okay.
1: And interestingly, I think that's where they're doing his funeral.
0: Right.
1: And then I think it was St. Patrick's Cathedral. They recorded it and put it out there on YouTube. And then I seen Simon Community, one of the people from that organization, saying they, he's, you know, he helps so many people, and they estimate they might have raised over €2 million, €2 million,
0: I
1: guess.
0: I've read
1: so, yeah,
0: a lot of outstanding things. I just want to remind people that I am chatting with Mick McHugh, local Irish musician, in this honouring of Glenn and all his memories of this. And I did read that when the busking got bigger, they wanted to put it on a stage and that, and Glenn's like, no, like it has to be kept on the street. Like he was most comfortable playing on the street to the people of the streets, you know, none of this hidden away, raised above sort of thing. He was a very authentic, humble man from everything I've read.
1: That's right. Same thing. That's exactly what I've read and kind of felt. And, I read that one. Yeah, someone else was saying that for this level of fame. You know, this guy's touring with Eddie Vedder, his best mate, you know. So yeah, that's the levels he's playing at. And someone was saying there that, yeah, he could have been, like, he could be easily a stadium musician, but he was really loved the earthiness of the gigs he did. And, yeah, he really just, I think that's another part that everybody looks up to him for, like, even to that final night where he's playing there at that,
0: yeah, the that little mess, session, like,
1: he's still in there, just like, it's just he was accessible to everyone, and I think everyone, I suppose, felt a part of him, would attach themselves to him, and because he gave you a glimpse of that magic of just being, I don't know, like an authentic human, living for his art, living for music, living for connection. It's just, it's all there. It's just, it's inspiring stuff, and
0: it is, and it's the medicine of music. It flowed through and out of Glenn, and like I said earlier, when Kurt and I saw him at the Domain last year, it moved me to tears. I
1: just, like,
0: because he was so good, and I could feel this, whatever's moving through him, he managed to give that to the crowd. And I always thought that we were lucky. The only other time I've seen him was in the Opera House, and he kept saying, oh, I'm going to get in trouble, but let's do another couple. And he just went over and over and over time. And I've read that that was pretty much standard. I thought we got a special event, but no, he actually just couldn't stop playing. It was who he was. And it's tragically early to lose someone who, you know, I noticed that the Swell Season put out a new album after 16 years last year. The Frames did little gigs this year. They were going to come back to Australia. It's just too soon and sudden. But we all know, we keep being reminded that life is fragile and precious. And we never know. And you're injecting a little bit of lightness and joy into the music field this week. What, just 3 days ago you had a new song, Light Me Up, come out?
1: That's right. I had the song come out on Friday, as it worked out,
0: Friday. In the midst of all of this, you release a joyous, fun Light Me Up song. Almost felt like a antidote to the sadness. I don't know how it felt to you putting that out in the midst of processing of this.
1: I was really emotional about it, because I feel like I've finally hit my strides with this recording. And that's the thing, as an artist, you're always searching for, like, you're kind of, it's an eternally kind of growing. But I was like, and then you plateau, and then you spend a few years, you know, trying to work out and improve, and then you raise it up a little bit. And I feel like I kind of hit my strides. And then when I heard the news of Glenn, as it worked out the day before, I was just, like I said, he was one of my biggest inspirations. I have to credit him with part of that journey,
0: Well, what's that song, Step Out of the Shadow? Like, there's a flame being handed on, like, all you guys carry that flame beautifully and into the future.
1: Everyone's saying that.
0: you know, yeah. there's the music goes on, life goes on, and
1: yeah, life goes on. And
0: tell us about a little bit about yeah. Light Me Up before we play, because am I right? You are jumping on a plane this evening to Ireland.
1: Well, I'm heading up to Brisbane this evening, so that I'm up there. The flight's in the early tomorrow morning, so I was just going to drive. I'm packing my bags here for Ireland, and I'm heading up this afternoon, this evening, to get up there so that I'm nice and close to the airport.
0: Okay. Yeah, is there anyone that's driven the Byron to Brisbane Road more than you in the last few years?
1: Yeah.
0: You're a hard-working man, Mick, and full credit to you for just
1: earning
0: a living from music. It's no small thing. Especially
1: And a lot of musicians have said that to me more and more over the years. You know, because I haven't stopped. Like, musicians who've known me for a long time, even like, say, I'm down in Planet Music, then they're in Lismore, and they're like, you know, I've known Matt Bond down there for years. He's like, Mick, he goes, like, you know, fair play to you. You've just kept going, and you've always up and down that coast. You've a lot of people say you've a lot of work on. So it's amazing. I think Glenn, all these people, he's a huge inspiration. Like, just watching these people, you don't stop.
0: Yeah, that's a musical troubadour at its finest.
1: Yeah, and you just gotta keep getting back on that horse. You know, obviously I've got my wife and two kids and some family, man. It's my job, so I go for it. You gotta keep going. But the wonderful thing that's happened to me, and I couldn't have seen this as an artist, I started out when I came here, I was like, I am an original singer-songwriter, and that's it. That's what I thought. But then, you know, I kind of got my first gigs here. I had to learn cover songs. And now I've turned into created The Gathering, which is my main bread and butter, which is an Irish party band in the pubs. And I've learned to survive with that. To be able to do a Friday, Saturday night, someone was saying to me recently, in an Irish band, you know, fiddle and stuff, it almost shouldn't work in Surfers Paradise because people just want, you know, the classic covers, like pop music. But I've learned to adapt and survive, and I've pushed myself to learn and to survive out there. So The Gathering is in a great place that it provides a living for us. Then I have my Mick McHugh singer-songwriter music, and I do that for the love of art. I did that for a long time, and, you know, I was in Blues Fest and all these moments that are really high on my own personal thing. But making a career out of that is really challenging.
0: Yeah.
1: So now I kind of, The Gathering is taking pressure off that. I can keep making art for the love of it. And then the other thing that's happened is I've ended up making music for ABC Kids.
0: Yeah, I saw that, for a while now.
1: And then on the Mick McHugh. So now I've got like 5 million streams and all of that with three albums or three releases under my belt. So what's happened over the 20 years is I have this, you know, I've got Mick McHugh, I've got Celtic Kids for ABC Kids, and then I've got The Gathering, and it's a beautiful place to be. And who knows what else is coming. And I suppose you see that as artists, the more you grow. You look at Glenn with his solo career, the Swell season, the Frames. When you just keep going, it just keeps growing.
0: And take every opportunity you can.
1: Those moments are great. It's amazing how life kind of grows like that. And I love that because you don't know what's coming. I've just been asked, actually, I've got a song coming out with Don Spencer in August now, at the end of this, 21st of this month. I got invited to Don Spencer, in case anyone doesn't know, is Mr. Play School. He was on Play School for 30 years, also on BBC over there in the UK, and he's the only man to have done it, and the Australian Play School.
0: I'll have a live confession on air. He was my childhood crush.
1: Yeah.
0: Watching Play School. Don was my favourite. I love Don Spencer.
1: He's amazing.
0: Yeah.
1: He was so, he's like, you go back and watch. If anyone goes and types in Don Spencer, because if you're not quite sure, you type in Don Spencer Play School, and the clip will come up, and you'll be like, oh my God, yes, I know this guy. A few of my friends, like, oh, I was telling them I was doing it. They're like, I'm trying to picture him. And as soon as they video it, but on YouTube, like, oh my God, yeah, I remember watching him or kids. So the story is that Don is doing a 40th year anniversary, and it's coming, and he's invited all Australian artists who do kids music. The big hitters being the Wiggles. So I've been invited to reimagine one of the songs from that album. So that's coming out on the 21st. But that's another thing. Like, it's like, what the heck? I get this email a year ago from ABC saying, oh, look, Don Spencer's doing an anniversary album with Wiggles and all these Australian artists. Would you like to do a song on it? And so that's like, I was like, out of what a moment. So just
0: Oh, yeah, well, look, you'll have to come back in studio when you get back from this trip, because I can think of a million things. And even though we've known each other since our kids were in kindy and we live probably 5 minutes from each other, it's no surprise why I never see you, because you're a busy man. Our life is full.
1: I'm always up there.
0: But I want to give this track, Light Me Up, a play and let you go and pack your bags.
1: Talk about Light Me Up. No. Light Me Up was a positive track that I wrote. So I did my debut album in 2018, and what happens just to me, and I think a lot of artists, when you write something like release the album, I was almost a knee-jerk reaction to the last one. That album was a lot heavier, a lot, it was kind of deep, I suppose. And then I'm sitting at the kitchen table, that the album's out, and you sit down and you're like, oh, it's almost just it was a knee-jerk reaction sitting on my kitchen table. I'd read a couple of quotes in a kind of funny quotes. There was one that said, like dad jokes almost, like stayed up all the night to see the sunrise and then you dawned on me. And it was just like being silly, fun phrases. And it was about that positivity of having someone in your life who lights you up and is with you through good times and bad times, and just having that love in your life. And it was a happy, joyous song. So that was in 2017. I found the first demo there. I recorded it in Ireland in 2019 as a demo. I never put it out. And then I did, The Gathering kind of took over the last number of years. Then I recorded it last year, August 2025. And I've done my best to do I had another ABC release in March. So I've just kind of been waiting until it was all that stuff was done, and now it's here. And I've another song coming out in 8 weeks called It's All Right, about our kids, Karen, getting older and kind of that kind of changing thing that's happening as you're getting older, and the kids are not in kindy anymore and they're leaving the nest. So that'll be out in 8 weeks. So keep you posted on all the developments.
0: I knew that we'd have no trouble at all chatting, and there's a million more things to talk about. But let's play Light Me Up and get you back here on the other side, maybe for the next track. Come in, play a live track, whatever. All the best,
1: cheers,
0: Mick.
1: Karen.
0: Thanks
1: so much.
0: With the music, with the next the journey, seeing the family.
1: Cheers.
0: And for all the emotion that no doubt you're gonna land in Ireland. I'll play Light Me Up and we'll go back to a little bit more reflecting on Glenn Hansard, which I'm sure we won't stop doing for some time.
1: Cheers, Karen. Thanks so much.
0: Here's Light Me Up.

0: Ah, great new track from Mick McHugh, a local Irish musician I've been chatting to for a while there. Really, really lovely to get Mick's reflections being an Irish artist who's been around Glen Hansard many times, just get his reflections and to get to play his new track. Thank you for the text messages. Friend in Newcastle streaming says, the melody in Star Star is perfectly Glen, mesmerising, hopeful and beautiful. Remembering watching him unplug unplug all instruments and stand on the front of the main concert hall stage at the Sydney Opera House in 2013. Just a voice and an old acoustic guitar filling the room. Truly amazing. Oh, wow, Matt, you saw him at the Opera House too, but 3 years before I did. Wonder if that was the one he was with Lisa Hannigan. Anyway, a few sponsorship messages quickly and then we will return to the music. 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
0: And I'm going to continue through till 2 o'clock, honouring the wonderful Glen Hansard that suddenly and shockingly passed away in a motor vehicle accident a few days ago. Just a couple more tributes that I've pulled out. Like I said, I couldn't even spend 2 hours reading them all and it would still be going. Liam O'Manlier from Hothouse Flowers wrote, "Our hearts are broken, but we have to send the love to him and to his family and friends. There were so many people in his life and he carved out time for them all. Glenn was such a genuine man and so full of love and fun as well, and always had time to enjoy life with those people, whoever they were, whether they were film directors in Hollywood to friends who were living on the street, he had time for them. Thank you, Glenn, for sharing your wonderful talent that brought joy to so many people. You will be deeply missed." And Liam, of course, was part of those Christmas busking gatherings that we mentioned with Mick a moment ago. Chris O'Dowd, the actor, says, "I've spent the last few hours listening to Fitzcarraldo and Dance the Devil. Can't believe Glenn has left the world so terribly early. I recently encountered a Basque quote, 'Art is how we decorate space and music is how we decorate time.' Glenn was an incredible decorator of our time. His energising melodies and soulful searching voice made the tough times more manageable, the stagnant times more beautiful, and the joyful times even more memorable." Chris O'Dowd says, "I had the opportunity to tell Glenn that for me, 7 Day Mile was that song. When I worked in a bar in South London, I'd be cleaning up after closing, and the opening bars of 7 Day Mile would light up my time and carry me for the remainder of the messy shift. Anyone who makes use of music knows the feeling of being taken away. He did that and he leaves it with us." One more, Courtney Marie Andrews wrote, "I am shocked and heartbroken to learn of Glen Hansard's passing. If you saw me after our tour in May, then you heard me gushing on what an incredibly humble and generous performer he was. Every night in his encore, he would want me to play my own song with him and his band. How kind, how rare. The tour brought me back to life. He helped me remember what it's all about, the music. Glenn embodied what it means to be a lifelong musician for the love of it. He made a great impact on us all. We love you, Glenn. Thank you for everything. All my love goes to the Glenn, Road and Home families. I'll fit in a few more words as we bring the close to the show. Let's do some more music. The Swell Season, Marquetta and he did the movie Once and released music together under the banner of The Swell Season. After 16 years, they recorded again just last year. They brought out an album, Forward. You can find a lot about this online, including beautiful videos on his website. I've played this before. It is from last year's release from The Swell Season, and it's called People We Used To Be, as they came back together after, like I said, 16 years to make a new album.

0: Well, that is Glenn Hansard with Marketa Glover, Czech musician, singer, songwriter, who starred with him in Once. And like I said, there was a 16 gap between Swell Season albums. They put out four albums, including the soundtrack to the movie Once, Strict Joy in 2009, and then the one I mentioned, Forward, just last year after 16 years. And I'm going to play one more track from the Swell Season. This one is from the Strict Joy album and it's called Back Broke. You are listening to Musical Medicine. I'm Karen with you through till 2 o'clock, when I'll hand over to Jamie doing a complete honouring of the wonderful artist Glenn Hansard.
1: Back broke. Dancing.

0: Dingo Music and Arts Festival arrives in Bangalore in Byron Bay this October. 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
4: Oh, yeah, you are on Bay FM here in Byron. The sun is shining. It's a beautiful winter's day. Thanks again for the text, this one. Thanks, Karen. Beautiful show for a beautiful person. His two shows I saw locally at Bluesfest 2009 and 2010 were standouts in my musical life, a huge hole to fill in our sonic journeys. And that's Mark, my good music-loving mate that runs a lot of the Lennox sessions. And, you know, to be standouts in your musical life, Mark, it says something because you have seen your fair share of live music. I'm going to read a couple more tributes of the multitudes that just kept pouring out online, and I think I need more hours to read them all and play all the songs that I'd love to play. Bono, of course, another one that came together for the Grafton Street Christmas busking for homeless, says, "Sometimes I would wonder if Glenn Hansard really existed. Seriously, he was such an angelic presence, not otherworldly, in fact, very present, this presence. A smiling rascal, if you needed him to be, this most musical and mischievous archangel of Ballymun, no airs, plenty of graces." Of course, Glenn was the shining star of the Christmas Eve busk, sometimes the only one reminding the rest of us that Christmas began with a refugee born in a manger, which is hardly a step from living on the street. To be utterly yourself by being more interested in others, a clue for any of us trying out different personas. He really was who you thought he was. He could never walk by a person living rough without checking that they were okay. And more than that, he worked very hard so that less people had to live on the streets in the first place. When the crowds got bigger, and for safety's sake, Glenn had to agree to move the bus to a stage kindly provided outside the Gaiety Theatre, he would say, "We'll give it our best, but it's not a busk if we're not on the street." Because that's who he was, a performer at eye level in any situation. The stage was a separation he would not recognise. Of all the grand and gigantic venues he and the Frames played, you sensed the street was his most favoured place to perform, and street people his favourite audience. Voice of the streets, a choir of angels in one man, the rest of us blessed to stand there beside our very own and very earthed Angel Gabriel. All of us welcome in his choir, whatever shape or form, and I'm telling myself this morning that if he never existed, then he can never cease to exist. For me, Glenn will be everywhere, always, when I see a coin spinning in an open guitar case. May you rest in peace. You gave so much to so many. That was Bono's words. Damien Dempsey, another wonderful Irish artist. He wrote, "I'm writing this in tears, thinking of our great times together, Glenn. Ballymun Bard, one of our finest songwriters I've ever heard, and the most powerful, passionate performer I ever shared a stage with. Your power was unfathomable, otherworldly. When you ripped into a song, you'd rip the roof off the venue and rip your heart out of your chest and hand it to all of us and shake us all awake right into the very moment. A monumental power, an equally monumental loss. I'm still stunned and cannot believe it. Safe travels, Glenn, soul brother. You lift so many hearts and help so many people through life with your beautiful soul and your huge socialist heart, and always will. A great legacy you leave this world far too soon. Irish hero, Lulk Aaron, we never got up Howth for that fire, but we'll do it again along the rocky road somewhere and have a song again together, brother. And then I won't read the Gaelic part because I'll never do that justice. Newport Folk Festival said, a man whose entire being was heart. So grateful we got to call him family. Jack Johnson said, Glenn was a legend, always carried a warm electricity with him wherever he went, on and off stage. The words go on and on and on and on. I might get time to read a few more, but it has just been an outpouring of love and loss and grief. And I hope that anyone who's been able to tune in that is feeling that has been comforted, has maybe shed a tear. They keep coming. I've shed a few, as has my partner. We'll read something and we'll just look around at each other and there it is again. The emotion arises and, of course, the music brings it so rapidly to the fore. So let's play some more music. This next one is Glenn Solo Mode. It's from his All That Was East Is West of Me Now, and it's called Down on Our Knees. You are listening to Musical Medicine. I've got another 10 minutes with you before I hand over the reins to Jamie.

Hansard. And as always, I got so many other songs in mind. I was going to play maybe Passing Through, which is a Leonard Cohen song that he often liked to cover. As mentioned with my chat with Mick Q, there's a version of The Old Triangle with Damien Dempsey and Glenn. There is a whole album soundtrack with Glenn and Eddie Vedder, very close mates. Bunch of other Irish tracks. So, you know, let's see where we pick up next week where it takes us. I've only got time probably to go out with one more track. I hope, as I say, you've enjoyed, if that's the right word. Yeah, I still enjoy the music, even though it's tinged with a sense of sadness. My goodness, he has left us a lot to love and enjoy, and the music will most definitely live on. And like I said in his song that I played earlier, Step Out of the Shadows, which addresses, you know, taking life and taking chances and stepping out of the fear, there's a line in it, something like, you know, a flame has been handed, a new time has begun. And he has certainly inspired so many young artists, and we've spoken of many of those today that are sharing their reflections. Like Mick said, everyone's got a photo with him. He was very accessible, very humble, very, very generous in spirit and time. And I think everyone who crossed paths with Glenn in any small way felt to be, you know, just that little bit of a friend. A great, great loss. And Ireland will be rising now. And as I said, today over in Dublin, there will be a public wake, and followed the next day by a funeral. Glenn organised all the music and everything for Shane McGowan's funeral. Who knew a short time ago that they would then be gathering to do the same for him? Life is precious, and let this be a reminder. Tell those you love how you feel. Live life and draw on the music of medicine as and when needed. I'm going to go out with Fitzcarraldo, a Frames track from the album of the same name. See you next week, or tune in next week. See you, hear you. Thanks for listening.

Musical Medicine was brought to you by Eltham Hotel, a great spot for a cold schooner, a meal with the family, an overnight stay, and more often than not, some bloody good live music.

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I'm gonna be good to you. There's a whole lot of things you and I could do. If I gave you my love, I tell you.

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3: This is Anorak with Night Drive with you. I watched John Cusack Say Anything from 84 the other day. I think it was on Stan or something like that. But gosh, it's good. I gotta tell you, those 80s, they got me.

lovely French stuff from Ara Koufax Kouli. I'm sitting in the studio with newfound anxiety as I warm up towards today's 5:30 p.m. hot yoga, hour and a half Bikram hot yoga session. And what I've done is I've painted, I've got a crayon and I've drawn an eight pack, a six pack on my belly.

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1: Yes, sir. There is some music going around. There's still things to do in the middle of winter, thank goodness. And there's definitely a hint of spring in the air today. I do declare. It's wonderful. 6 o'clock tonight at the Beach Hotel, we got Guy Cachel. And over at the Northern, just across the road, 6 o'clock as well, we got Jerome Williams and the Dueling Piano Bar. Molto bene.
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early sign off. I'll be here for the next 15 minutes or so until 4 o'clock. But thanks for listening. You've been with Jamie Fortis on Life at Half Speed on AFM, and just hope you have a very nice week ahead, and that you do good things and be good to each other. Thanks for listening. Thanks for supporting the radio. Big ups.

0: About my existence, share my life goals. 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
1: I want to update the world about my existence. 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
1: Emma Setterfield-Smith with Northern Rivers News for Monday the 3rd of August. The Northern Rivers Rail Trail has won two categories at the 2026 North Coast Regional Tourism Awards. The trail received tourist attractions and excellence in accessible tourism at the awards held in Coffs Harbour on Thursday night. Crystal Castle and Shambhala Gardens also won both categories, while Crystal Brook Byron received awards for business event venues and five-star accommodation. Other Northern Rivers winners included Lismore City Council for Eat the Street, Tweed Eco Cruises, Vision Walks and Tweed Holiday Parks. The Northern Rivers

0: soccer community has raised more than $10,000 to support a Byron Bay Football Club player seriously injured during a championship match. Tom Chatterton suffered severe leg injuries while playing against Burringbar at Byron Bay Recreational Grounds last Wednesday. He underwent 7 hours of surgery before a second operation last week. Doctors expect he will need at least 6 months of rehabilitation, with more surgery still to come. The club launched a GoFundMe campaign to help Chatterton and his family during his recovery, and more than 150 people have donated so far. Staying with the subject of sport, the New South Wales government has announced $500,000 in funding to help more women and girls get involved in sport. 16 sporting organisations are to share the funding to deliver 19 projects through the Play Her Way Innovation Programme. The grants aim to build career pathways, create more inclusive sporting environments, and increase participation across the state. Among the recipients, Triathlon New South Wales received $45,000 to launch a women-led digital triathlon club for young women. New South Wales Rugby Union, Motorsport Australia, Volleyball New South Wales and Athletics New South Wales also received funding for female participation and leadership programmes. Electric vehicle sales have reached a record high in Australia, with more battery-powered cars sold in the first 6 months of this year than during all of 2025. New figures show more than 103,000 EVs were sold between January and June, with electric vehicles making up almost a quarter of all new car sales in June. Industry groups say rising fuel prices and uncertainty linked to the Middle East conflict have pushed more Australians towards electric cars. They also credit new federal vehicle efficiency standards and a wider range of models. Experts say affordability and greater choice will be key to keeping momentum going. At least 57 people have died after tens of thousands of migrants crossed from Morocco into Spain's North African enclave of Ceuta in just 24 hours. Spanish authorities say around 50,000 people entered the territory, overwhelming emergency services and prompting extra police and military deployments. Prime Minister Pedro Sanchez has described the crossing as a violation of Spain's territorial integrity and blamed people smuggling networks for exploiting recent legal changes. More than 48,000 migrants have since returned to Morocco as European Union officials prepare emergency talks on the crisis. Today's stories were sourced from Community Newsroom, The Guardian and the Byron Coast Times. Emma Setterfield Smith, Community Newsroom.
1: Ingiwala, Elawan welcome. Garoma nga paigar nga jagun. Respect the Banjilang nation. 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The land nga yambugaya nga bunjang nga. Of pretty flowers nga yamburugaya nga banjilaka. And pretty butterflies. 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And the healing colors of the rainbow. Respect. The Banjilang Nation. Bogulbe. Good thing.

Good afternoon, Byron Bay and beyond. Thanks for joining us here for another Monday. My name is Ari, and this is The Bonanza, every Monday, 4 to 6. If you are tuning in on your wireless device at 99.9 FM, or online at bayfm.org, we're broadcasting to you live from the beautiful country of the Iroquois people. This show, The Bonanza, usually hosted by my dear partner, Maren Jean. But she's away right now. She's currently in New York City, checking out the Arthur Russell, back catalogues at some cool museum. So that's great. But here I am. I'll be here with you for the next 2 hours, till 6 o'clock. It's just about 10 past. 19 degrees, the mercury's reading. Slight northerly winds. And as most of these shows go, we like to start off pretty chill with a bit of jazz. So you can unpack the groceries and drop your kids off at whatever cage fighting events they're into. I'll check in with you later. For now, this is a beautiful tune called Shrimp Boats by Lionel Pillay.

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Just a shout out to 883 on the text line. We had, before this song was Lovable by, oh my lord, who was that by? We'll get back to that one. And then before that was Don't Keep Me Waiting by Chosen Few. And then before that we had a really lovely piece called Shrimp Boats, which is actually like a 25 minute song, but I just thought I'd keep it chill. This song here is Kalas by Ziad Rabhani, the eldest son of Fairuz, the legendary Lebanese singer.

Juicy Fruit, Christine Lewin. That's nice. Coming up is somebody I'm really into at the moment, Devin Russell. This is Darker Than Blue.

All right, coming up this week, the Federal Film Society. I said this last week. Look, it's some of the most earnest Northern Rivers culture you can get these days. Everything's rooftop pools and martini umbrellas. Get up to the Federal Hall on the 27th. Oh, hang on. No, that's not right. Let's start again. Federal Film Society is excited to present Is This Thing On? Saturday the 8th of August at the Federal Hall. Dinner from 6 p.m. until 7:30 p.m. Will Arnett and Bradley Cooper co-wrote and both act in this touching, tender and gently funny film, which like all good comedy routines is grounded in reality. Will Arnett's character uses a chance at stand-up comedy as a therapy of sorts and teamed with the always excellent Laura Dern. Makes this one not to be missed. And if you are an aspiring stand-up with a 5-minute set or just have a single funny joke under 30 seconds, we may even lend you the microphone. Could be Federal's very own, the X Factor. Look, that would rock my world if somebody would do that. I'll see you there. I'll be there. Alright, BayFM is throwing a fundraiser party. Airwaves 2026, Saturday the 8th of August as well. Ooh, contentious. Byron Bay Bolo, cheap beers, good vibes, all local lineup of local bands. 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Finish the night off with a DJ set of bangers with BayFM's Lainey Godiva. Merch, raffles, plenty of dancing. 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Tickets at Humanitics Airways 2026. Oh. Frankie's Single and Mingle is people for age 50 plus to be held at the Lennox Hotel on Thursday, the 6th of August, starting at 6:30 p.m. It is a relaxed evening to make friends and raise funds for Variety, the children's charity. It is a ticketed event for a not-for-profit organization, Variety Bash, which has been raising money for kids who are sick or living with disability for over 35 years. Frankie, the name of the car, is taking part in Australia's longest-running and most iconic charity motoring event. I'm confused by this one. Anywho, community, you have been announced. We're listening to Jack J, and we'll play this one out.

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You're tuned into Bonanza on 99.9 Bay FM. 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

Roy is the memory, one of the best songs of all time. This is New Guinea with Gilby.

This is 2025 release from Florence Aduni. Vocalize My Love. Absolute banger of a tune. This is Do It Again by Shinichiro Yokata.

It's come up on 5:30. I'll be here for another half an hour. Coming up at 6 o'clock is Wirgin with DJ Terranalis for 2 hours of all mob-related activity, news, music, sports, all of it. So stay tuned for that. And then coming up after that is Homecoming from 8 till 10. One of their many presenters will be in for that. It's a lucky dip. You just never know. Probably enough from me, I reckon. Anyways, this is Peace on Earth by Ubo Taylor.

All right. Coming up this week. Monday the 3rd. That's today. At 6 p.m., we have Guy Catchell, the Beach Hotel. Also, today, tomorrow, and Wednesday, at the Northern, we have the Dueling Piano Bar. I don't know what that is, but I hear it's great for teenagers that wear jorts. Tuesday, we have Samsura at the Beach Hotel. Wednesday, NT Live, Les Liaisons, Dangerousus at the Byron Theatre. I'm assuming that's theatre. At 6 p.m. on Wednesday, at the Beach Hotel, we have Ole Falcor at the Eltham, Not Quite Folk Jam. Mullumbimby, Curry Jam at the Paddock Project. Delicious. Mondo Jazz Cats at Otterley's. I say it every week. They're the tightest regularly occurring jazz group you'll see. I reckon so much so, when they're playing jazz standards, you could Shazam them and you'll get a result. I'll put money on that. I'll put a slice of pizza from Otterley's on that. That's all this week from the Echo Gig Guide. Remember, if you've got anything exciting you want to put in here, just get in touch. The information will be at the end of this beautiful song by Lonnie Liston Smith, Davika, Goddess.

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I like music too. 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

Got another 17 minutes left. This is I Feel Like Loving You Today by Donald Byrd. The great Donald Byrd. My name is Ari. This is Bonanza. 99.9 Bay FM.

Yeah, the wonderful Cortex from France. Great, great, great, great group. I'm going to go out on something kind of completely off topic for tonight's playlist. But I'm going to dedicate this next one to Hamish and Ebbs, who are expecting a new little boy in the next few days. Hamish's Marin's brother. Marin is the presenter of this show, Bonanza, and I am merely living in her shadow. So this one's for you, Hamish and Ebb, Beautiful Boy, Darling Boy, by John Lennon.

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1: 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The land, ngayang bubukayang nga bunjang nga. For pretty flowers, ngayang burungiyang nga banjilaka. 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And the healing colors of the rainbow. Respect the Banjilang Nation. Bugur be, good thing.
2: Yes, and Jingala Bunarms and Titters out there, welcome to another 2 hours of the Wiritjin Radio Show. Thank you very much for Ari and a beautiful Bonanza show. Some amazing music there. And finishing off great with some awesome music. Bonanza will be back again next week from 4 till 6. So, here at the Wiritjin Show, we are broadcasting from Byron Bay, which is on the lands of the Arakul people within the greater Banjalung Nation, or respect to all people. On today's show, we have, of course, lots of deadly music, a weekly wrap-up of the stories from the National Indigenous Radio Service Room, and just briefly what's on today, there's a the annual data from this year's Closing the Gap report shows that only one target preschool enrollment has been met. And I think that's out of 9 or 12 targets. Hopefully they'll get that together soon. Four targets are worsening: adult imprisonment, suicide, children and out-of-home care. Children who are developmentally on tracks. Other topics in this week's episode include Kids Helpline has recorded a 26% rise in young people looking for help, with Indigenous people making up 8% of the calls. And 350 ethnobiology experts have met in North Queensland this week to discuss the important relationship between Western science and traditional knowledges. This week is hosted by Harrison Pedersen. Also, I have a short story from the First Nations filmmakers bringing Victoria's treaty story to the screen. So Victoria has entered a historic new chapter after becoming the first Australian state to formally begin a statewide treaty process with First Nations people. A new series of short films is exploring what treaty means and why it matters. So I'm going to play that a little bit later. And that's from an independent news service called The Wire. DJ Terranulla sitting in the seat. And let's get this show started. And let's break the ice with a song. And I'm going to start you off with Sunny Lou. And we've got the power. Take it away, Sunny Lou. Enjoy.

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0: Yes, and some beautiful music there to start off the Wiritchin show today. And right there at the top, I played Sonny Liu, We've Got the Power. DMC Boys, Yogurinda People, their song Dingo. And Skatology and Prodigal One with their song Black Nation. And if you could pick the voice in the background there, of course, that was Emma Donovan singing. What a powerful voice. You can pick that in any song, singing backing vocals there. So now it's time for the weekly wrap-up of stories from the National Indigenous Radio News Service, and presented today by Harrison Pedersen. And take it away, Harrison.
1: Hello and welcome to Weekly News in Review. My name is Harrison Pedersen. And before we continue, I'd like to acknowledge the traditional owners of the land you're listening to this program from, and I'd like to acknowledge elders past and present. Here's some of the stories coming up in this episode.
2: And it does show that we really haven't made any significant traction on the priority reforms that are in the National Agreement, and we certainly need to make sure we focus on doing better with government and community partnering together to invest in community-led solutions, because we know that those things work.
3: Our Indigenous young people, we have seen quite an increase over the last few years. So far this year, we've had 1,800 odd contacts, and so then 25% of those relate to mental health and 24% related to suicide concerns.
1: There are a few positives in the latest Closing the Gap data, with only one of the 19 targets being met, despite the agreement being halfway through a set 2031 deadline. Preschool enrolment sits alone as the only gap that's been closed, while four targets are worsening, including adult imprisonment, children in out-of-home care, and suicide. There's been no change from the baseline year in healthy birth weights and youth detention. Selwyn Budden is the Commissioner of the Productivity Commission. He says governments need to redouble their efforts for the goals of the National Agreement on Closing the Gap to become a reality. He spoke to NIRS News reporter Mark Hides this week.
2: What it does mean is there's still urgent attention that's required across a number of those things. It does show that we really haven't made any significant traction on the priority reforms that are in the National Agreement. And we certainly need to make sure at least we focus on doing better with government and community partnering together to invest in community-led solutions, because we know that those things.
4: Is there a trend with one target that concerns you the most?
2: Look, there are lots of them that do concern, and certainly the four that are declining are probably the most concerning of all of them, where we haven't seen significant traction. But certainly when we think about what goes on in our community, then the increase of suicide rates, which goes directly to our social emotional wellbeing target, those things are concerning. And what we're asking government to do is not just think about the process of having a conversation, but it really investing in some community-led decisions that are seeing some outcomes. What are those additional pieces we need to think of? And certainly when we think about incarceration rates, it's not just about the incarceration itself. It's what are all of the other factors that are contributing to those things, and how do we make sure that there is thinking of not just about the criminalisation approach, but what are we doing to look at alternate sentencing? And certainly what we do know across the board for many of our people that are sitting incarcerated in prison, many of those are still on remand and haven't been, or are unsentenced. There's a large proportion of our people that are still waiting to go through a court process. And what's the conversations we should be having to think about different and diversionary activities that can actually help and support those sorts of things? They're the sort of things we think governments and community should be focusing on, because there are some solutions to that, but we're not actually thinking more broadly. All we're focusing on at the moment, all we're seeing in the data, is that the attention is being placed upon things like incarceration rate to look at the criminalisation of our people, as opposed to thinking about what are those additional things in terms of preventative actions that we can take that actually reduce the amount of people going into prison, reduce the amount of kids going into out-of-home care more broadly by focusing on preventative activities together.
1: That was Selwyn Button, the Commissioner of the Productivity Commission. The Productivity Commission data found Queensland has the worst proportion of young Indigenous people in youth detention. Some young people are spending up to 96 days in detention without being sentenced. Greg Shadbolt is the Principal Legal Officer at the Aboriginal and Torres Strait Islander Legal Service for Queensland. He told me the figure shows that the state government needs to change its approach to youth crime.
5: And we understand that the government's got this focus on adult crime at adult time, but end of the day, children are children and it should be treated as children, not as adults. The focus needs to be on the upstream drivers of offending behaviour rather than the more punitive approach, and particularly when dealing with kids, you know. So we're obviously underwhelmed by the data. Notwithstanding that, you know, governments have their own agendas and we have to respect that.
1: It would have like a impact on their mental health as well, and that carries on to other Closing the Gap targets, right?
5: Well, I mean, a lot of people, adults and juveniles who are caught up in the adult in the criminal justice system, of course, one of the challenges is a lot of them have mental health challenges to begin with. So this exacerbates that. For us, we've always been pushing. It's not about being tough on crime or being soft on crime, so that being smart on crime. And that's about addressing the upstream drivers of offending behaviour, you know, housing, education, employment, mental health, and diversionary options downstream and justice reinvestment options and so on. And that's why we'd like to see government's focus. And to its credit, the Queensland government has also been investing in some of the community-controlled areas and have been putting money into some mental health facilities and some accommodation facilities, which are very much needed and has a big impact upon bail. You know, we haven't got a safe place to bail a child to. That's going to drive up the in-custody rates as well. So there has been some positives from the government in terms of looking at investing in the infrastructure side of the equation, but there's a lot too much emphasis, we feel, on the more punitive side of the equation. I mean, that's very popular as a general rule with the average voter. You know, being tough in crime is seen as a real positive. But at the end of the day, you've got to ask yourself, what makes for the safest communities? Is it locking up kids, particularly those who then rub shoulders with that 10% cohort of more hardened criminals, as it were, and then when they're released, they are in effect better criminals because, you know, it rubs off? Or are safer communities generated by addressing the offending behaviour and rehabilitating these kids?
1: The Closing the Gap update says the employment target is improving and on track, but it's not a reflection of what's happening this year. Professor Noreen Young is the director of the Centre for Indigenous People and Work at the University of Technology, Sydney. She's told Mark Hides the employment data used in the Closing the Gap report dates back to the 2021 census.
6: The employment data is based on the last census, which was carried out 5 years ago in 2021, and a lot's happened since then. So, for example, the Labor government has put in place the new CDEP, which would, as I understand it, is accounting for lots of new jobs in those remote communities, which is where the real gap was. So I can't see that it's a very good measure of where we're actually at right now.
4: So we'll know more in 12 months, given we've got a census coming up this week.
6: Hope so. I mean, obviously any increase in employment numbers for our people is a good one, but this data is only captured every 5 years, and the most recent set is about to turn 5 years old. So it doesn't account for the multitude of factors, and I mentioned one in particular before, impacting employment for Indigenous people since 2021.
4: You mentioned rising levels of racism.
6: Well, that's right. We've seen, in that 5 years, we've seen rising levels of racism towards our people. The unsuccessful voice referendum as you know, created a free-for-all in terms of racism, and the value of RAPs called into question, which we don't agree with, given what our data says about the effectiveness of RAPs in workplaces. As I said before, fortunately, we've seen a shift away from those, the coalition government era work for the dole programs to employment schemes that finally pay proper wages and superannuation. But without up to date data, we have no idea how any of this is affecting employment numbers right now. We'd like to see a move away from relying on census results for this target and recommend that NIA could provide more reliable and up-to-date figures.
4: Why isn't that approach being used now?
6: Don't know. I don't know, Mark. I mean, it's got a lot of limitations. We'd like to see future reports include figures on job retention, which is a measure of successful, sustained employment. There's a blind spot in that we don't know how long mob is staying in any one job before feeling like they need to move on. So without tracking retention, they're not tracking the quality of employment, which has huge implications for the trajectory of participation over time.
1: That was Professor Noreen Young, the Director of the Centre for Indigenous People at Work at the University of Technology, Sydney. The success of the preschool enrolment target shows what can happen when governments work with Aboriginal and Torres Strait Islander organisations. That's according to SNAIC, the peak body for First Nations children and young people. The organisation's CEO, Catherine Little, told me governments need to listen to Indigenous voices.
7: The changes in preschool enrolment, it's an older target, so it's been worked on for a little bit longer, but it also changed trajectory when the national agreement came into play. There are a few things that are supporting it. Not only did we have to develop enough places for children to attend preschool, but we also had to ensure that families understood how to access preschool and ensure that families were on the right journey. One of the things that's a little bit worrying, so while we should be really celebrating the fact that what this shows is that when applied appropriately, when committed to with the amount of effort that it is required to commit to a target, we can close it. This is what it shows. But if you lift up the hood, what we see are a couple of concerning things. So think of early childhood enrolment, like a bit like the outside of a car. Lift up the hood on this one and you're going to see a couple of concerning things. One of them is that the number of children with developmental delays is still going backwards. That means you might be enrolled in preschool, but you can't engage in preschool in the way that you need to. That also means that we haven't responded to families on the ground to ensure that they have everything they need to support their child's learning journey. Those things are also replicated in stats that relate to housing, they relate to suicide, they relate to detention rates. So while we're really pleased to see this, and while it genuinely demonstrates a story of success and what can happen when governments work in partnership with their communities and invest in the services that support communities to access services, it still shows there's significant work to do, and it shows that the government is still not putting its effort in the right places.
1: When new governments come into power and, you know, change their approaches to childcare, what issues arise with, you know, trying to manage these gap targets?
7: The impact of failing to support children and families early enough is devastating, and we're seeing that in the statistics right now. So we know that, for example, some of the statistics that people are really concerned about, and let me be clear, any statistic that is not on track is something we should all be concerned about. They relate to things like youth suicides increasing. Now, self-harm is horrific and has devastating consequences for families for many, many years. The flow-on impacts are horrific. In particular, we're seeing those rates increase in regional and remote areas. We know that that's because the supports that children need to access and young people need to access when things are going wrong don't exist. So that's why you see a differentiation in those types of results. But across the board, what we're seeing is a failure to put effort into the things that are really hard to change, and that's working differently with your communities, investing in Aboriginal community controlled services because they are inherently designed and built for communities, by communities, to serve communities. So they get very, very different results.
1: That was Catherine Little, CEO of Snake, speaking about the latest Closing the Gap data. There has been a significant increase in the number of Indigenous children contacting Kids Helpline. The Youth Counselling Service says it shows the critical need for early intervention for children's mental health. New data from the first half of this year shows Kids Helpline responded to almost 60,000 calls for help, 26% higher than last year. Indigenous young people make up 8% of all contacts to the service. Adam Evans spoke to the Helpline's National Service Manager, Leo Heed.
8: Yeah, so look, we, across the board at Kids Helpline, we've seen an increase in contacts from young people needing support from us. But in particular for, our Indigenous young people, we have seen quite an increase over the last few years. So far this year, we've had 1,800 odd contacts, so that 25% of those relate to mental health and 24% actually related to suicide concerns. What we have seen over time is that that increase that we were talking about. There are about close to 3,500 contacts in 2020, and that's getting up there to 4,500 odd contacts last year. And we're expecting that we're sort of on track again this year to see that climb even further.
9: Is there anything, I guess, going on compared to last year that may have, I guess, contributed to the rise?
8: We're not specifically sure. I mean, we get this data and, we present it and share it as is. And then, we open up those discussions about what's going on. But what we are hearing from young people is that, they're dealing with, more complexity in their lives, overlapping challenges about, family relationships, mental health, challenges, within the communities, challenges within schools, and all of those things are having that increasing impact on young people. So another perspective on it is that when we see these increases, in some ways, it's a good thing because it does mean that people are reaching out for help, that the kids know about services like Kids Helpline and the other ones out there, and they are reaching out for help. So that's why we are grateful that yourself and others in the media are reaching out and talking about it, because we know the importance of young people reaching out for help early. One thing we do see with Indigenous young people is that they are overrepresented to us in the contacts about mental health and also about suicide, which makes us wonder that they're waiting longer to reach out for support. They're almost waiting for those crisis points before they ask for help. But we know that we can support them earlier. And Kids Helpline is not just a crisis service. We're here, our slogan is anytime, any reason. So young people can reach out anytime, day or night, any problem. It doesn't need to be a big one. They can just connect, have a chat with a counsellor and get some support around it.
9: What can be done to improve this?
8: Yeah, look, from our perspective, the government does play a role, as well as all the community. Kids Helpline receives funding from the government, both federal and state. But we don't have enough resources to be able to respond to every young person that reaches out to us in a quick and timely way. Sometimes in the evenings when we're getting high volumes of young people needing our support, our wait times can be 45 minutes to an hour, and that's too long for some kids, and they are hanging up and needing to try again later. So there is a gap there for us in the resources and funding. I just for the community, we're really seeing the importance of of family, of communities, letting young people know about services like Kids Helpline, that they are, that we are here and available, that there's help, that they don't have to wait for it to be a crisis, and that they can reach out. So that community spirit of letting young people know that they're not on their own, there's services available, and that there is help available if they are struggling.
1: That was Leo Heed from Kids Helpline speaking to NIRS News' Adam Evans. The important relationship between Western science and traditional knowledges has been discussed by delegates from 40 countries in North Queensland this week. James Cook University Adjunct Associate Professor Noel Preece and 350 experts at the Ethnobiology Congress have been sharing Indigenous knowledges on topics including plants, animals and environmental management. He says Indigenous knowledges haven't had the recognition and respect they deserve, but that's changing. He explained the term ethnobiology to NIRS News reporter Mark Hides.
10: It's traditional knowledge that always goes back thousands of years, and it's about the retention and maintenance and future of the traditional knowledge. And that can come in all sorts of forms, from rural workers in parts of Europe to Indigenous people in Africa and South America and that sort of thing, and particularly in Australia, where Indigenous knowledge is very strong in some areas and needs to be restored and recovered in other areas. So this conference is really trying to help address some of those issues with a range of academics, but also very much focused on Indigenous people talking about their own stories, and they don't need to be academics to do that. They just need to have the knowledge and be working with people on the ground.
4: So a conference like this, you've got 300 delegates from 40 countries. You're bringing together a pretty broad range of people, aren't you?
10: Oh, we certainly are. It's actually 350 now, so we're thrilled that there are so many people turned up. And we keep adding countries because some of them weren't on the displays or the abstract that we reviewed. So it's probably more than 40 countries. But it's importantly also, it's more than 40 First Nations from Australia represented here. And that is really impressive because it's very rare that a sort of a mainstream conference brings so many Indigenous people from so many First Nations country.
4: What do you think's attracted them? What's the importance of what you're doing?
10: I think it's it's dialogue and engaging and feeling welcome. For instance, every session starts with acknowledgement of country. And we had a welcome ceremony from one of the traditional owners, an advanced from the Gimoi Cairns region, Gimoi Wallabara Yidinji lands. And that made people from Indigenous cultures feel comfortable and welcome. As a non-Indigenous person, acknowledge that at the beginning of each day to make sure that people feel welcome, and I acknowledge not just the Gimoi Wallabara Yidinji land and people. I acknowledge where I've worked and where we've all worked across Australia and across the world, because we all in some way live on and work on Indigenous lands.
4: Why is it important to bring people together at a conference like this?
10: I think The principal thing to me, and it is extremely important, of course, is that there's been a lack of recognition of the value of Indigenous knowledge. And because of the lack of recognition of the value, it's been dismissed often as folklore or sometimes witchcraft. So it's dismissed as not being relevant. So part of what the conference is trying to do with the International Society for Ethnobiology and Ecological Society of Australia is to revalue that and make it high profile, help people recognise, help non-Indigenous people recognise that there is value, and it broadens our knowledge. And it's also the intention with this Congress is to make sure that Indigenous knowledge has equal weight and value to Western science knowledge. And so often, Western science has been put on a filler and been the arbitrator of what's valuable and what's not. And we're trying to change that narrative, because the Indigenous knowledge around this room, this place where we're meeting is magnificent. It's just so broad and so detailed and so comprehensive. So it's really improving that knowledge base and creating value where it should have already been.
4: What have people been saying?
10: The networks have been very encouraging. I've had we've had comments from all sorts of people saying this is the first conference where they've been able to see people who are not just straight academics. And this is from ecologists, you know, Western ecologists. One person said to me that's the first time she's heard an acknowledgement of country. She comes from a different country, but that's the first time she'd heard of an acknowledgement of country, and I was quite surprised.
1: That's Adjunct Associate Professor Noel Preece from James Cook University talking to Mark Hides. And that's Weekly News in Review. If there's something happening in your community that you want to let the show know about, you can always drop an email to news@nirs.org.au. That's news@nirs.org.au. You can also follow us on Instagram or LinkedIn. I'm Harrison Peterson. Thanks for listening.

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Yes, and what a beautiful artist that is. It's Tom E. Lewis and Cry My Country. Up before that, you must have picked that voice. That was, of course, Emma Donovan, and it was Freedom Highway. And then right at the top was Iwancha Palya, Iwancha Groove. And they're a band from out around the APY lands, and doing some amazing music. Iwancha, Iwancha Palya. You're tuned to the Wiritjan Radio Show. Glad to have your ears on tonight. It's 4 minutes to the hour of 7 o'clock. Hope you're staying warm out there, sitting in front of a bristling fire or a wailing heater. I'm going to play some more music. Here's another song, and this is a new album that was brought out

Yes, and some beautiful new music there for Drifting Clouds and Bayua Boy. And you'll be hearing more of them. They've brought out two singles now and expect some more, doing some great music there. Mia Lovelock on top of that with World Without Walls. And the Betty Rays right at the top of that set with A Million Times. A million times, a million times. So while I have you here, I just wanted to mention that last Saturday night, there was an amazing concert that I went and seen at the Ballina RSL. And, of course, I'm talking about Busby Maru. And they were doing their 20 years still going strong. 20 years of Busby Maru. God, it's been that long. I do remember when they started up Busby Maru. So it was about probably 150 people there. There was not many tables, but there was a big dance floor. So a lot of people were up grooving and dancing and singing along to the songs. And I was quite surprised. A lot of people knew all the words to Busby Maru songs. So I'm going to play one of their favourite hits. And this is, of course, Busby Maru with Underlying Message. Busby Maru.

0: Wow, that song has such a driving heartbeat, and that's of course the Yothu Indie remix, of course, but that's the 25th anniversary remix, and it's mixed by Duncan Gray, who did the first Treaty remix. Duncan Gray, I love that tune, and that's the extended version. It goes for 7 minutes. 54 seconds. So we're just clicking over to the hour of 7:30. So half an hour left of the Wiritjan Radio Show. Hope you've been enjoying the show. If you do like the music and you'd like to revisit the music, as I do my show, I put my playlist straight up on Bay FM. So you can go to bayfm.org, click on the programs, look for the Wiritjan Radio Show, and my playlist is up there. I'm actually doing it as I go. So enjoy, and you can enjoy again in your own time. So up before that, Duncan Gray Treaty 25th Anniversary Remix was an old band called Nocturnal. Now, Nocturnal is a band straight out of Alice Springs, out around the Upapa area. If everybody knows Alice Springs, it's sort of west of the town centre. And Nocturnal sort of haven't played for a long time, but it'd be good to see them back in the music scene. I'm sure that they're mentoring a lot of the young community bands, and I have come across them at... if anybody remembers the Dreaming Festivals, they used to have at Woodford site, run by our dearly beloved and off to the Dreamtime, Rhoda Roberts. Great. I caught up with quite a few of the members of Nocturnal. Up right there on the top of that set was Velvet Trip, and they're a new one that's coming onto the scene. Great music. Esoterical Jimi Hendrix sort of beautiful music, and we'll be hearing a lot more from them as well. Velvet Trip, they've don't think they've brought out an album yet, but I think they've got an EP, so check out Velvet Trip if you like that sort of music. So at the start of the show, I said I had a little article from The Wire. A Wire is an independent community-led news service called The Wire, and it's the story I was going to play today is the First Nations filmmakers bring Victoria's treaty story to the screen. And as I mentioned before, the Victoria has entered a historical new chapter after becoming the first Australians to state to formally begin a statewide treaty process with the First Peoples of Australia. And here's a little article from The Wire.
1: Victoria has entered a historic new chapter after becoming the first Australian state to formally begin a statewide treaty process with First Peoples. A new series of short films is exploring what treaty means and why it matters. The Sovereign Shorts program at the Melbourne International Film Festival features four First Nations-led documentaries focused on the theme of treaty. The program provides free mentoring, resources, and $40,000 of budget for each filmmaker. One of the shorts is Ja from Wadjabalak, Narrandiri, filmmaker Tracy Rigney. The Wire's contributor from NIRS, Harrison Pedersen, spoke with Tracy Rigney about the documentary.
2: It's a story that I've never told before. Usually I'm not in my films. However, I've got my big girl boots on for this story, and it's told like a bit of a yarn, like it's my narration, just talking about, I guess, the beginnings of my mob's sovereignty and fight for land rights back after the Mabo High Court decision in the 90s. And it's, yeah, about, I guess, our fight for recognition, and also through that I'm kind of honouring the legacy of my grandfather, who played a significant role in that fight. So through the film as well, I've decided to, I incorporated my daughter as well. I wrote her into the film, and it's about trying to get her connected to her great-grandfather and, I guess, start to absorb stories and knowledge and hopefully be more engaged in that. And, well, you know, as much as best as they can be, these young ones, oh, my goodness, with technology. But also woven throughout that is my personal journey with my filmmaking career and how I've tried to, I guess, forge a career from JAR. And, you know, especially in an industry that's quite city-centric.
3: And since this is screening at MIFF next month, what are you hoping audiences take from it?
2: Oh, gosh, that's always such a really big question, isn't it? Like, I don't know, like I kind of, I'm just sharing. Like, I'm just sharing a yarn from here, you know, probably a place that not many people have heard of or not many people have been to. And, yeah, just sharing a bit about who we are, our culture, a bit about our country, our JAR, and also, you know, a little bit about who I am too, which is a bit daunting. But I just hope that they, you know, they can take away whatever they want to take away, but I just hope that they, you know, engage with it and connect with it in whatever way they can.
3: JAR Country is part of this Sovereign Shorts program. What's it been like working with the program, and why is it so important, you know, have these stories supported this way?
2: Oh, look, I think any kind of initiative that brings together First Nations storytellers and filmmakers and enables them to have a voice and a say in whatever, in the way in life, I think is really important. And in terms of this one, I think it's, yeah, a really an important time for a lot of, you know, us more Victorian blackfellas, especially with the signing of the treaty and how the treaties might look for all the different mobs and nations throughout. So, yeah, I just think it's, yeah, just a really, like I said, it's, for me, it's a way that I can acknowledge the journey that my mother's people have been on and really, I guess, honour my grandfather in all of that because, yeah, he fought for the last 10 years of his life for us to, I guess, you know, be where we are today.
3: Yeah, and in the film you mentioned the importance of storytelling. Do you envision film being kind of an extension of that when it comes to, you know, truth-telling?
2: Yeah, I think films are a huge, vital, crucial medium when it comes to our truth-telling. And it's certainly a way to allow us to use our voice to share truth. And also it's a way to reach, you know, a broad audience, a world audience who hopefully will listen and learn and have a better understanding of who we are and where we're coming from.
1: That was filmmaker Tracy Rigney speaking with NIRS Harrison Pedersen. All four short films will be screening at the gala on the 19th of August.
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My bones.

tracks from the hills all across the plains. I close my eyes, I'm standing, a bird on a sea again.

Yes, and a beautiful tune there from, of course, it was Electric Field, Zachariah Fielding and Pukala, and it's done with an orchestra. And I think it was a Melbourne Symphonic Orchestra. Tongue-tied there. Up above that was Jimbala with My Island Home, his version of My Island Home. I like that version. It's nice. And Dub Marine at the top with Inspiration Drive. So getting close to the hour of Wiradjuri Show completing. We have the next presenters. We'll be in soon. And I'm going to play another couple of songs just before they arrive. And the homecoming team should be setting up soon. So it's about 9 minutes to the hour of 8 o'clock. And here's a quick song. And then I'll come back and say goodbye. This is the Saltwater Band and their song called Let's Work Together. We can all work together. And that's the premise of the Wiradjuri Radio Show. Black fella, white fella, working together. Saltwater Band.

Yes, and a beautiful song there, of course. At, Let's Work Together, and Balanda and Yungu working together. The Saltwater Band. And great song there. I love it. And I'm pretty sure Gurma was a part of that band. So check it out, Saltwater Band. So that's 2 hours of the Wiritchin show up this beautiful day. Nice sunny day we had out there today. Not too much of a breeze, which was beautiful. Thank you very much to the Community Broadcasting Foundation for supporting the Wiritchin Radio Show. Hope you enjoyed the interviews. Hope you love the music. Lots of deadly music. Like I mentioned earlier, you can click on to the bayfm.org website. Go to programs, check out the Wiritchin Show, and scroll down and you'll see all of the playlists that I played tonight. Homecoming team, coming up soon. They'll be in the house. I'm going to leave you with a beautiful track here. And this is from an artist, a new one. It's called Which Way. So W-V-C-H-W-Y. And it's sort of pronounced Which Way. And I'm going to leave you with a song. It's called Totemic Relations. Look after yourself. Keep it real out there. Stay warm. Winter's nearly over. Well, I'm getting there. You know, it's nothing like down south where they're freezing. But up here, the sort of winter days are quite nice and pleasant. Talk to you all next week.

0: 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Buonasera. 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
0: 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Next up, we've got Good Guys Don't Wear White.

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1: And unlikely to bring anyone down there. So, they're coming up.

Hello, ladies, gentlemen, and all you other people. So right now we're in Byron Bay, and up next, or presently, we're listening to a band also from New South Wales called The Reels from about 30-something years ago. Please enjoy it, Kitchen Man.

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At school they give you shit, drop you in the pit. You try and try and try to get out, but you can't because they've fucked you about.

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Course they do, course they do, owe us a living. Course they do, do they owe us a living? Of course they fucking do. The living that is owed to me, I'm never going to get.

Of course they do, of course they do, of course they do, of course they do, of course they do, of course they do, of course they do, of course they do, of course they do, of course they do, of course they do, of course they do, of course they do, of course they do, of course they do, of course they do, of course they do, of course they do, of course they do, of course they do, of course they do, of course they do, of course they do, of course they do, of course they do, of course they do, of course they do, of course they do, of course they do, of course they do, of course they do, of course they do, of course they do, of course they do, of course they do, of course they do, of course they do, of course they do, of course they do, of course they do, of course they do, of course they do, of course they do, of course they do, of course they do, of course they do, of course they do, of course they do, of course they do, of course they do, of course they do, of course they do, of course they do, of course they do, of course they do, of course they do, of course they do, of course they do, of course they do, of course they do, of course they do, of course they do, of course they do, of course they do, of course they do, of course they do, of course they do, of course they do, of course they do, of course they do, of course they do, of course they do, of course they do, of course they do, of course they do, of course
of what the public think. They're so hyped up on TV, they just don't want

Of course they do.

Everybody, hope you're having a great time out there. We're currently listening to Soft Rocks with Look East. Everybody have a great time, and more tunes coming up. Well, the same tune coming back to you right now.

people got some strange ideas on how life should be lived and things should be done. But I'm here to say you gotta do just what you want.

0: Good evening, ladies and gentlemen. Welcome to radio station EXP. Tonight we are featuring an interview with a very peculiar-looking gentleman who goes by the name of Mr. Paul Caruso and the dodgy subjects of are there or are there not flying saucers, or UFOs. Please, Mr. Caruso, could you give us your regarded opinion on this nonsense about spaceships and even space people?
1: Thank you. As you all know, you just can't believe everything you see and hear, can you? Now, if you will excuse me, I must be on my way.

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My name's Gabriel. This show is called Sounds from the Largo. That song was called Theater by Largo itself, the artist project of myself, your host, Gabriel. We've got a special seventh episode here, full of only Largo original music. Some for dance, some for relaxation, and some for rest. Thanks for listening. This one is called Warmer here on BFM 99.9 Community Radio.

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My name's Gabriel. 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That song was called Prog 1. These are all tracks from Largo, my artist project, and the inspiration for this show. This is our special 7th episode where I am displaying unreleased tracks from the project. That one was Prog 1. Coming up, we've got Comb.

You're listening to BayFM. My name's Gabriel. That song's called Twice. Before that, Comb. Those two go together. They are an EP from Largo, the inspiration for this show and my artist project. This is the 7th episode of Sounds from the Largo, and I am celebrating it by playing unreleased tracks. Why 7th? Because my birthday is 7/14, both divisible by 7. It's a lucky number. Friend of mine got found a couple of red Uno, red 7 Uno cards, and I figured there's enough 7s adding up that I figure I should do something special for this one. So that was Comb Twice off the EP of the same name. Next up, we've got Now and Behind off of the forthcoming Past Now EP coming out from Largo in the future. Thanks for listening to BayFM Community Radio. And, of course, all of these songs. Here's Now.

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My name's Gabriel. This is Bay FM 99.9. You just heard Behind and Now, before that, off the Past Now EP, forthcoming from Largo, the inspiration behind this show and my artist project. Next up, I've got Win, followed by a song called Sea Dream. After that, we've got another couple of EP bits to play for you. And then we're going to take it down a notch a little later. Meantime, here's Wynn, Bay FM 99.9.

FM. My name's Gabriel. That song's called Sea Dream from Largo, the project that inspires this show. Created by myself, Gabriel, the host of this show. Next up, I've got an EP for you called Escape from LA. Here's the first track. It's Escape by FM 99.9.

That track is called Piacere. It is off the Escape from LA EP from Largo, the artist project that inspires this show by myself. This next one's called New. It's off another EP called I Want My Hands Back. Play a little more of that later on in the show.

special seventh episode of Sounds from the Largo, where we are playing only original material from the show's namesake, my artist project, Largo. This

Gabriel. This is Sounds from the Largo, where we are on the special 7th episode, only listening to Largo tracks. Next up, this one's called Maji. After that, Military

That was Military Brat from Largo, the namesake of this show, Sounds from the Largo. You're tuned to BayFM 99.9. I'm Gabriel, the creator of this show and these records. Here's a track called Hands, and I'm going to follow it up with a track called Back from an EP called I Want My Hands Back. Hope you enjoy BayFM 99.9.

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My name's Gabriel. This is Sounds from the Largo, and we are playing from the artist collection of Largo, my own work. That song was called Slow. Next up, I've got a track called L2, followed by Ice Age. Some chiller stuff, and then we'll cruise into some classic sounding tunes, and then into some slightly experimental stuff to end the show. Anyway, thanks for listening. Enjoy the 7th episode of Sounds from the Largo. Thanks for listening. 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

hitchhiked away across USA. 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She says, hey babe, take a walk on the wild side.

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1: Hooray for the wine buyer!
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1: I will now proceed to entangle the entire area.

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0: guys. Here we are, Friday afternoon, Splendid in the Grass 2019, Bay FM TP. I'm here with Ace Wazy and the Ghosts. I've been stoked to interview you guys ever since I found out about your music. I wanted to ask, like, from the share house you guys started out in Hobart, all the way through the festival circuit, how's it been so far?
1: Yeah,
2: it's been fairly far, but I guess, like, Byron's only 2.5 hours away. It's not that far. It's been a wild time. We've just done whatever we wanted the entire time, and thankfully we can just get away with that. People seem to enjoy what we choose to do with ourselves on stage and in the studio.
0: And so suddenly, the single picked up by Rough Trade, the B-side is Reciprocation. How did that arrangement come about?
1: Just in like lieu of going to the UK and things like that, we did a bit of publicity over there, and yeah, just chance happenings meant that the right kind of people saw it, and
3: it was during a football match in the UK that someone showed Jeff from Rough Trade the song and the video, and he liked it, so he picked it up.
1: Yeah, which is what better way to do it?
2: Yeah. Quite flattering for us.
1: Yeah, and then being able to get to meet all the crew from Rough Trade over in the UK when we were over there was really nice, and yeah, kind of put the whole thing in a package, so...

0: so the stage is set. So you guys have, I've only been able to find five songs online. I love them. I've been rotating them. But what's next? What's coming up?
1: You're about to get a single pretty soon. I'm not going to tell you when, but it's pretty soon. And following that, you'll probably get another one, I reckon. Maybe another one. But you've got a record at the end. A full-length fucking record, our first record. And we think it's probably one of the greatest Australian records of all time. So that's cool. Like, you know, and we know what we're talking about. So look forward to that. We're doing you a favour by letting you listen to it. Yeah, so that's cool, I guess.
0: A bit boring. 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

Good morning, everyone. Welcome to Tuesday morning. What a lovely day. Bit chilly to start with. It was 8 degrees when I left home, but sunshine is shining. It just looks magnificent. Hope you're having a great day, and we'll have a great day all day. Let's check out the weather for you. Well, today we are looking at a mostly sunny day with light winds and the chance of morning fog inland. And yes, there is a bit of that around, so please be ready for it. Overnight temperatures falling to around 11 degrees. For tomorrow, Wednesday, a sunny day. Yes, a sunny day. We love those sunny days with light winds. Overnight temperatures falling to around 11 degrees with daytime temperatures around 21. Thursday, partly cloudy with light winds and a slight chance of a shower along the coastal fringe. Friday, partly cloudy with a chance of a thunderstorm near the coast during the day. Our UV index today is in the medium range. Sun protection is recommended between 10 to 10 this morning and 10 past 2 this afternoon. Sunrise was 6:27 and sunset is expected at 5:16 this evening. Our temperatures for today, Ballina, looking at 22 degrees there today. Lismore, 22 degrees, 24 in Casino. Mwollumbah, also 24 degrees today. And here in Byron Bay, we're expecting it to get to 20 degrees. You're up to date with the weather here on Bay FM 99.9. And this morning, you're having breakfast with Joan of Arc.

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3: We've been listening to Olivia Newton-John with the track from 1978, Hopelessly Devoted to You, from the movie Grease. Before that, Celine Dion, The Power of Love, 1993. 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Let's get you off to a great start for the day. So let's put down the coffee, step away from the table, and give yourself some space. Take a big deep breath in. Hold it. And release. Arms up, fingers touching above your head. Big deep breath in. Hold it. And release. Arms up, fingers touching above your head. Big deep breath in. Hold it. Now start tightening a few muscles. Any muscles. Any at all. And release. Arms up, fingers touching above your head. Big deep breath in. Hold it. Now tighten everything, every muscle you can find. From your toes to your nose, your cores, your pelvic floors, and everything else. And release. Arms up, fingers touching above your head. Big deep breath in. Tighten everything. And release. Okay, just give your shoulders a bit of a roll. Extend that into your shoulders, into your elbows, into your arms. Okay, get the whole of the arms moving. Big windmills now. That's why you had to step away from the table. Okay, bring it back down a little bit. Sort of elbows. Just the shoulders. Okay, give your arms a bit of a shake. Hands on your hips. Lean to the right. Straighten. To the left. Straighten. To the right. Straighten. To the left. Straighten. Okay, just start stepping in time. Get your feet up. Okay, now get the knees going. About knee height. Okay, big steps right up. Really get those legs moving. Back to medium. Okay, and then just back down to just normal steps. Okay, now put your legs apart. Not massively, you're not doing the splits. Okay, and then just extend your arms upwards. Now try to do your legs angle and your arms angle at the same angle. And then just stretch gently into it. So the whole body is stretched. And now bring it gently back. Do that again. Just stretch, reaching out, arms are out. Sort of going almost 90 degrees out. Legs the same, and just bring it back down. One more of those, just a gentle stretch in all directions, and then bring it back. Okay, give your shoulders a bit of a roll as you find a doorway. Put your hands on the lintel on each side at shoulder height. And then just simply lean in and straighten. Lean in and straighten. One more, lean in and straighten up. There you go. Give yourself a bit of a shake all over. Go back to your breakfast, pick up your coffee, back to the table and enjoy your breakfast while you also enjoy this track from 1976. This is Rod Stewart. Yes, you'll remember it. Tonight's the night.

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2: Just 0.1 below boiling. Well, there you go. I don't think it's going to be quite that hot today, but we'll catch you up with the weather again at 8 o'clock. In the interim, look out the window. It's a beautiful day. There's a hint. It is warming up, though, thank goodness. It was only 8 degrees this morning when I left home. Yes, winter's still around, but is on the way out. How's that? Let's have a look at what we were just listening to. We were listening to Steely Dan with Midnight Cruiser. Before that one, David Foreman, who you been talking to? And Rod Stewart leading that one, Tonight's the Night. Time is 7:31. You're on Bay FM 99.9. Having breakfast with Joan of Arc this morning. So we have been talking over the last few weeks about health and fitness and, you know, one of my little passions, try to keep ourselves going. Doesn't matter what age we are, we all need exercise. You just take it as, you know, if you're in the older age group, you may, unless you train and unless you have that energy and you're still doing it, you may not want to run a marathon. But you might like to walk to the shops instead of getting the car out. Apart from that, you save the traffic, you save the parking, all that sort of stuff, and you keep active and move. So that's sort of simple stuff. And we're going to continue with the simple stuff because if it's simple, we can do it. We can all do it and we can all improve. So here's a few little things that they basically call it the seven pillars of health. And all the things that integrate into our lives generally come under one of these headings. So first off, of course, physical health. That makes perfect sense, doesn't it? That's going to affect our lives greatly. Our mental and emotional health is second on the list. Sometimes we can just think, well, physically, yep, I can keep doing this. But if our mental and emotional health is not being catered for as well. Social connections. Now, this is really important, particularly in a world that likes to just live off its social media. The social connections is not social media. Social connections is social connections with people. Spiritual well-being, developing a sense of purpose and connection to something bigger than you. Environmental health. Living in harmony with the environment. Oh, does it mean I actually have to pick up that piece of paper some person dropped? It would be very helpful. The environment would like it. And you can feel better about yourself too because you're in a healthier place. You removed the rubbish. Financial health. Okay, yeah, this one could be an interesting one. I wouldn't have thought of that myself to put that into the seven pillars of health, but others have. I didn't make this up. And cognitive enhancement. So it's lifelong learning and stimulating our minds, staying with it for as long as we possibly can. Very important things. So over the next little while, we are probably going to be looking at some of these in a bit more depth. And I invite you to do the same for yourself. Go deeper. If you've got something or a situation that you find I'm not really coping with, ask someone for help. It might be your best friend. You might not be your best friend because that might be the issue. Find someone you can talk to. Even if it's a doctor, have a talk. Have a chat with somebody who can give you some support. Most of us actually tend to know what we should be doing about certain situations, and sometimes we just don't want to do that. So sometimes it's good to talk with somebody else and say, well, actually, now I feel better about that decision. There's lots of things that we can be doing. So we're going to start working through these and seeing what we can find and seeing, hopefully, how we can help each other to get better and stay healthy. But right now, we're going to go back into some music. This one is from The Eagles, Lion Eyes.

0: Little River Band, Stop the Rumour. Before that, we had Doobie Brothers with... Oh, I've lost it. Oh, it's going to be one of those days today, I think. No, it wasn't the Doobies. The one before that one was Eagles with Lion Eyes. Time is 7:46. 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
0: Let's see what's on so you can take part of it as part of our community. Federal Film Society is excited to present Is This Thing On? Saturday, the 8th of August at the Federal Hall. Dinner from 6 p.m. and film from 7:30 p.m. Will Arnett and Bradley Cooper co-wrote and both act in this touching, tender and gentle, funny film, which, like all good comedy routines, is grounded in reality. Will Arnett's character uses a chance stand-up comedy as a therapy of sorts, and teamed with the always excellent Laura Dern, makes this one not to be missed. If you are an aspiring stand-up with a five-minute set or have just a single indisputably funny joke under 30 seconds, we may even lend you a microphone. Could be Federal's very own The X Factor. Bring your loved ones, bring your ex. Federal Community Centre is catering the event. The funds raised go towards the Federal Park Party in October. Frankie's Single and Mingle is for people aged 50 plus, to be held at the Lennox Hotel on Thursday, 6th of August, starting at 6:30 p.m. It is a relaxed evening to make friends and raise funds for Variety, the children's charity. It's a ticketed event for a not-for-profit organisation, Variety Bash, which has been raising money for kids who are sick or living with a disability for over 35 years. Frankie, the name of the car, is taking part in Australia's longest running and most iconic charity motoring event. The Byron Bay Chamber of Commerce invites business owners and operators from the Byron Bay Industrial Estate, Habitat and Sunrise Precincts to the Estate Exchange on Thursday, 6th of August, from 4:30 till 6:30 p.m. at Stone and Wood. Meet your neighbours, make new connections and share the issues that matter to your business in a relaxed and informal setting. The event is free, but registrations are essential. 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The Estate Exchange, connecting local businesses and strengthening our community. The Brunswick Backgammon Club is a social club. All skill levels are welcome. Backgammon game nights are held on the first and third Tuesday of the month at the Brunswick CWA Hall. So the next games night is tonight, Tuesday the 4th of August from 5:30 p.m. to 7 p.m. The next meeting of the Northern Rivers Evening Prostate Cancer Support Group will be held on Wednesday, August the 5th, that's tomorrow, from 7 p.m. till 9 p.m. at the Lismore Workers Club on Keene Street. Men previously and newly diagnosed with prostate cancer are encouraged to join the group to experience the sharing of personal cancer stories, which give a great opportunity for all to learn and benefit from each other. Partners and carers are also welcome, as family are involved in the process and treatment of this diagnosis. Feel free to bring a friend or someone you know who may be in need of support. Guest speaker will be Mark Irwin, Club Manager, PCWC Lismore, speaking on the topic of working with youth. Inquiries, please phone Bob Johnson, 6622 5792. That's 6622 5792. And the last one, Bay FM is throwing a fundraiser party. Airwaves 2026. Saturday, the 8th of August, so coming up very shortly. Byron Bay at Yeah, at the Byron Bay Bolo. Yeah, cheap beers, good vibes. You don't want to miss a party like this one. 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
0: Time is 7:52. A quote for the day: I don't believe in just ordering people to do things. You have to sort of grab an oar and row with them. Harold S. Green. Going to go to a track now. This one is likely to take us right up to the weather. Manfred Mann's Earth Band from 1976. Blinded by the Lights.

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0: Time is 8 o'clock. Let's have a look at the weather for today. Well, today we are looking at a mostly sunny day with light winds and the chance of morning fog inland. Overnight temperatures falling to around 11 degrees. Wednesday, a sunny day with light winds, overnight temperatures falling to around 11 degrees. And daytime temperatures, however, expected to be around 21. Thursday, partly cloudy with light winds and a slight chance of a shower along the coastal fringe. Friday, partly cloudy with the chance of a thunderstorm near the coast during the day. Well, that's not so nice, is it? Never mind. Then we've got our UV index. Now, that is in the medium range for today. Sun protection is recommended between 10 to 10 today, this morning, and 10 past 2 this afternoon. Sunrise was 6:27 this morning, and it was absolutely stunning. Sunset is expected at 5:16 this evening. Our temperatures for today in Ballina, looking at 20 degrees there today. Lismore, 22. 24 degrees in Casino. Mwollumbah, 24 degrees. And here in Byron Bay, we're expecting it to get to 20 degrees today. You're up to date with the weather here on Bay FM 99.9. And this morning, you're having breakfast with Joan of Arc. Yes, you can hear the waves in the background. Why? Because it's time, of course, for the 8 o'clock wave track. And today's 8 o'clock wave is from Louis Bakalov, and it's called La Congiuntura. My apologies for mangling that word. Enjoy the music.

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4: Always delicious. We've been listening to the Doobie Brothers' Nothing But a Heartache from 1979. Before that, U2 with City of Blinding Lights. That was from 2004. The Weeknd with Blinding Lights. And that's 2019. And leading that set was our 8 o'clock wave track from Louis Bakalov with La Congitura Surf. There we go. I had another go. Again, I apologise for mangling that. Let's move on. Time is 8:18. You're on Bay FM 99.9, having breakfast with Joan of Arc this morning. Before we move on with the more music, of course, we were talking earlier about the seven pillars of health, building a balanced and holistic life. And all of us have all of these things, whether we put them in larger importance in our life or we keep them in balance is variant between all of us. And we looked quickly through what they actually were. Number one was physical health. Number two, mental and emotional health. Three, social connections. Four, spiritual well-being. Five, environmental health. Six, financial health. And seven is cognitive enhancement. So we talk quite a bit about physical health on this program. So I'm just going to say, if you're getting up and about and you're moving and you're getting out and walking and occasionally getting something happening which will get your heart pumping a bit, then keep going. Awesome. Maintain a healthy diet and just, yeah, keep as healthy as you possibly can. If you've got specific needs that you have to have, please speak to your doctor about it as to how best to still live the best active life you can with whatever it is that may be causing issues. Then we've got the mental and emotional health. Now, I'm not going to go too much detail in this because I'm hoping to get someone who is an expert in this to come and join us some week in the very near future so that we can have a really good chat about our mental and emotional health and ways that we can reduce our stress. Stress basically is one of the biggest issues that we face with any of these things because it blows out our physical health, it blows out our mental and emotional health. If we're really stressed, we're not necessarily caring in our social connections. We're not thinking about spiritual well-being. Environmental health, it doesn't. If we are concentrating on one section of our life constantly because there is an issue, then we're not living the best of our life. And I think that's what this is going to all be about. So for the moment, keep going with the physical things that you're doing, eating well, making sure you're getting activity, walking, moving, whatever it is that you do, maintain that. Because if you don't start with that place, it's much harder to bring in the others and make sure everything is balanced in your life. There we go. Let's get back into some more music. Something you can might even like to dance around to. Hey, that's movement. There you go. This one's Polly Brown, Up in a Puff of Smoke, 1975.

0: Immorial from 1975, Fafa de Belém, DJ Zipedro and Ubuto. Time is... It's time. Right. Works when the watch works. 8:31. Before that we had Boom, Pap, Bop, Pow. Song was called Suit. From 2013, and leading that set, Polly Brown with Up in a Puff of Smoke from 1975.
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0: Let's have a look and see what's on around town today, Tuesday the 4th of August. At the Beach Hotel from Byron Bay from 6 p.m. is Samsara. 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The Northern Byron Bay tomorrow at 6 p.m. has Felicity Lawless and Dueling Piano Bar. The Paddock Project in Mullumbimby tomorrow afternoon from 4 o'clock has Curry Jam. At O'Tilly's in Mullumbimby from 6 p.m. tomorrow has Mondo Jazz Cats. And at the Eltham Hotel, 6:30 p.m. tomorrow, Not Quite Folk Jam. 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
0: 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This next track is Giselle Smith and the Mighty Mokomboz, Working Woman.

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5: We've been listening to Amy Shark with Can't Get You Out of My Head. Before that, Telenova with The Deep. That's a newie. And Giselle Smith and the Mighty Mocambos with Working Woman. Time is 8:45. 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Yep, lots of nines, aren't there? We've been going since 1990. Don't forget to get your tickets for that wonderful event at AFM Airwaves coming up on the 8th of August. Now, that's not that far away. If you want to get into it, you have got to get your tickets. Go to Humanitix and get your tickets. Don't miss out on this event. Let's get back into some music. Here's Michael Nesmith with Rio.

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1: Big thank you to the Linen House in Mullumbimby for sponsoring the breakfast show on Tuesday mornings. Local news coming up, followed by Sister Rosella with the Belly Show. And I know she's got an awesome one for you today. So don't change that dial. Don't move a finger. We were just listening to Michael Nesmith, of course, with Rio from 1977. What more can I say about that? I'll be back next Tuesday morning from 7 a.m. for more Breakfast with Joan of Arc. Have an awesome day, everyone. As always, going out with a number one single this week in Australia in 1993. The number one single was UB40. And it was number one for 7 weeks. The track, I Can't Help Falling in Love with You. Bye, everyone.

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2: Emma Setterfield Smith with Northern Rivers News for Tuesday, the 4th of August. A 16-year-old boy has been charged after allegedly running from police during a vehicle stop in Casino. Police say they stopped a vehicle on West Street on Friday before the teenager allegedly fled on foot. Officers from Richmond Police District say they arrested the boy and allege they found a throwing knife, ammunition, cannabis, a prohibited weapon, and items suspected of being stolen. Police also allege the teenager damaged police property while in custody. He was charged, released on strict conditional bail, and is due to appear before the Children's Court on the 29th of September. Staying with Richmond Police District, who say a 33-year-old man has been charged over an alleged domestic violence incident in Ballina. Police allege the man threatened and verbally abused the victim before damaging a bedroom door, smashing a mobile phone and assaulting the victim during a struggle. Officers say he threatened the victim with a didgeridoo while an apprehended violence order was in place. Police say they arrested the man after allegedly attempting to avoid officers. He was refused bail and is due to appear before Ballina local court on Thursday. The former owner of Gwalia House in Lismore joined around 100 people at a rally on Sunday, calling for the historic house to be spared from demolition. The Reconstruction Authority bought the house as part of the Resilient Homes programme after the 2022 floods reached the ceiling of the second floor of the three-storey house on Coleman Street. The group are calling on the RA to pause demolition of structurally sound homes and instead relocate or repurpose them for public housing and community use. Carol Evans owned the century-old house for more than 40 years and presumed it would be saved when she sold it to the government.
3: Well, I think it's very sad they don't recognise it as a heritage house. Everybody else seems to recognise it. A lot of houses in Lismore have been pulled down. I just think it's sad there's nowhere for people to live when there's plenty of rooms available and quite renovated.
2: Australian cliff diver Rhiannon Ifland has become the most successful athlete in the sport's history after claiming her 10th consecutive World Series title. The 34-year-old from Newcastle secured the crown with a victory in Bosnia and Herzegovina, marking the 48th World Series win of her career. Ifland finished just ahead of Canada's Molly Carlson, while fellow Australian Xanthia Penisi claimed third place with a personal best score. The result gives Ifland an unassailable lead with one event remaining in the 2026 season. Two New Zealand climbers remain stranded in the Solomon Islands after becoming trapped on the country's highest mountain during severe weather. Kinu Isaacson and Luca Silstra have spent 5 days in a ravine after torrential rain triggered rockfalls and rising rivers, making their descent impossible. Rescue crews say they have been unable to reach the pair, with poor weather preventing helicopters from landing and ground teams forced to turn back. The climbers are reported to have enough food to last several more days as New Zealand authorities coordinate rescue efforts. Today's stories were sourced from the ABC, Community Newsroom and ABC North Coast. Emma Setterfield-Smith, Community Newsroom.
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This is your captain speaking. We've commenced our descent into Byron Ballina Gateway Airport. Ladies and gentlemen, when you leave the airport, it's a condition of entry into Northern Rivers area that you tune into Bay FM radio. Thank you.

Lofa Lava, and welcome one and all to another glorious sparkling day in the Bundjalung Bay. I'm Sister Osella, you're dulled here to belly. I've got sand on my feet, bit of salt in my hair. Tassie's got a smile on his face, my pup. We're inviting you to join us for a little jaunt across the airwaves for the next 2 hours of your life, if you feel to. Floating in and out of music and conversation, that's belly. We've had a lot of that in the past few months, haven't we, here on belly? A lot of conversation with the wonderful WOW Project, broadcasting 6 older women's stories. I thought maybe we could just take a break from all of that for the first part of the show today and fall into the musical side of life. Swim around in there for a while and await my one and only guest on belly today at 10 o'clock. Surprise, surprise, it's not a woman. It is instead, unless it's not telling me something, recent radio broadcast course graduate, yes, and second generation biodynamic grape grower and winemaker, Pete Windrum. He heads up the Natural Order Wine Company. It's called NOW, N-O-W. He very generously provided the bubbles for the celebratory end to the course a couple of Saturdays ago. And the reason that I invited Pete on the show was because there was a moment when I took the first sip that I was totally transported out of the studio environment and into some floral world surrounded by beauty and grace, like waking up in a meadow of spring flowers bursting with life all at once. Good reason to want to discover more about the goodness that he creates and share that with you, dear listener. We're not here to advise you to drink alcohol, of course. This is a story about family legacy and organic Barossa grape growers and a bunch of friends who got together to bring the age-old tradition of winemaking into this modern world, a world where ethics, sustainability, and a deeper meaning to drinking alcohol actually exists. We at BFM love to know that you're enjoying yourself, but we also love to know that you're doing that mindfully. The folk at NOW believe in making wines without additions nor filtration, which, along with the delicate production process, which we're going to find out more about, not all the secrets though, weaves new threads into the wine story with silky, soft, light and lavish delights. Well, that's enough talking, as I mentioned, as I promised. We got so much good stuff coming up on the show today. You're always welcome to text in. I haven't heard from you for a while. Then please feel free, 0437 34119. But in the meantime, let's just get straight into the music. I, for one, need to hear some beautiful tunes. And this one never fails to satisfy the sunshine need. It's from someone other than the original. See what you think. Happy Tuesday.

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4: You're tuned to A Musical Belly for the first hour of the show. I'm Sister Osella, here to spread the good beats. I'm about to welcome my first guest in, my first male guest for a while. Pete Windrum is from Now Natural Order Wines, and he's coming in to talk all things radio. He just completed the radio broadcast course. We're going to see what he's going to do with all those new skills and also what he does with the skills that he already has. But plenty of time for all of that. Let's carry on with the music until then.

0: Oh, you're tuned to this, Belly. I'm Sister Osella, slightly out of breath from running down to our outside bathroom. A beautiful musical start to the show today because we've had a lot of really in-depth and long interviews playing throughout the last few weeks of the Wow Wise Older Women project. So nice to start the show, replay some of the old tracks and find some new ones. I'm about to introduce you to my wonderful guest. It is not a wise older woman. It's Pete Windrum, unless you're hiding something from us, Pete. I don't know what's... But Pete, welcome. Welcome to Belly.
1: Thank you so much for having me, Rosella.
0: You're not a stranger to the studios anymore, are you? Tell us what you've just completed here at Bay FM.
1: I have recently just completed the broadcasting course under your excellent tuition. It was a wonderful month, and I'm actually quite sad that it's over.
0: I know. I woke up last Saturday like, oh where is everyone? Such a great group of people. When was your first sort of inkling that you might want to do some form of radio show?
1: I have always loved radio. The format has always appealed to me, much more so than podcasting. I think podcasting is great for like long form interviews and things, but it remains quite niche. And the thing I love about radio is there's just something evolving the whole time. It's very organic. So there's something for everybody all day long. And I think it's quite a traditional format, but I think it's actually going to have a very, very long and bright future. And I actually saw the ad in the Echo and it just appealed to me immediately. I was like, that's something that I could really get around.
0: Did you grow up listening to the radio?
1: I did all the time. And then I went back to like vintage radio programs. There was one that Joe Strummer did. I used to love the one that Bob Dylan did. It was so fact heavy and it was really, really amazing theme time radio. So I've been into it my whole life.
0: And what do you think you know now, but what do you want to bring to the airwaves if you have your own show?
1: I'd like to bring an ecology show, not just specifically about gardening or farming, but about the whole ecological sphere. I just want to sort of encourage people to not just sort of get their hands dirty, but to connect with the living world a little.